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2: In this bulletin, concerns over rent rising due to changes in property tax and the UK Prime Minister facing more pressure to resign. With more, I'm Jaden James. The federal government is rejecting suggestions from the property sector that rents could surge due to changes unveiled in the federal budget. Industry believes changes could see investors ditch the market to invest in other assets, leading to upward pressure on rents. Government Minister Claire O'Neill has told Channel 9 there will be a lot of noise about the changes in the coming days and weeks.
3: There won't be a significant impact. So the Treasury modelling says this will be around $2 a week, but that doesn't take into account the fact that we are improving supply and that will put downward pressure on rents.
2: Nathan Birch from property investment firm Blink Property is warning that rent could go up by 30%. The federal government has secured an aircraft to bring passengers home from the hantavirus-hit cruise ship. The five Australians and one New Zealander are currently in the Netherlands after being evacuated from the MV Hondius. The group is expected to arrive in Perth by the end of the week. They'll land at the Pierce RAAF base north of Perth and be taken to the Bullsbrook quarantine facility. Research shows most employers, as well as most applicants, are using artificial intelligence to navigate job applications. A Michael Page report has found more than a third of hiring managers are unable to tell whether a resume was written by a human. Managing Director David George says face-to-face interviews are now more important than ever.
4: On both sides of the equation, you've got the applicants using AI to submit their CVs and the hiring managers using AI to run through the process of the interview or the selection criteria.
2: A Greenhouse survey has found 38% of US job seekers have rejected doing an AI interview. Overseas, British Prime Minister Keir Starmer is facing an unprecedented push to have him ousted from the top job. Nine reporter Josh Bavis has more.
5: At the start of a new parliamentary session in Westminster, the King has delivered a speech in the House of Lords promising his government will stand strong in a dangerous and volatile world. But behind the scenes, some high-ranking members of Prime Minister Keir Starmer's own team are actively pushing for his removal. Around 90 of the more than 400 Labour members of British Parliament have called on him to quit. Some within the party have suggested 43-year-old Health Secretary Wes Streeting will resign within hours and launch his own leadership challenge. Josh Bavis, London.
2: At least six Christians who make up most of the sanitation workers in Pakistan have died in recent weeks. They had inhaled toxic gases while working in sewers without protective safety equipment, which wasn't supplied or they couldn't afford it. Some hadn't been paid for months. Germany's Federation of Free Pentecostal Churches has reported a massive membership increase of more than 22% over the past 2 years. It has added 15,000 members across its network of 1,100 congregations, bringing the total to nearly 83,000. More than 30,000 children under 16 are involved in children's and youth ministries. Federation leaders says its central focus is its commitment to the Bible as a guide for doctrine and authentic Christian living. That's the latest news. Sport is next.
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2: To the NRL, Ivan Cleary is denying his shock decision to finish as Panthers coach will see son Nathan walk away from the club. The champion halfback comes off contract at the end of next season, the same time Ivan ends his reign as coach. But he doesn't believe his exit plan will sway Nathan.
7: He's been pretty clear about what, like where he stands on his future right now, which I think is pretty uncertain. He's just concentrating on playing, which he's doing a pretty good job of at the moment. So, yeah, this hasn't made any difference, I don't think.
2: Meantime, the Maroons and Blues are gearing up for Game 2 of the Women's Origin tonight. That's the latest Vision National News. I'm Jaden James.
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0: In the middle of our hectic schedules, it's easy to feel like we're just surviving the day. 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
1: 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At its core, it's actually really simple. 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The problem comes when people start adding to that basic truth. A social agenda, religious expectations, and even good intentioned advice for living. So don't get distracted from the plain and simple gospel. For God so loved the world that he gave his one and only Son, that whoever believes in him should not perish, but have eternal life.
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2: In this bulletin, the opposition to target migration numbers in their budget reply and to fire at the North Adelaide Golf Course. With the details, I'm Jaden James. Opposition leader Angus Taylor will outline a plan to address the housing crisis in his budget reply speech. Nelson Scott has more.
3: Days after the government's budget saw incentives for property investors reined in, the coalition will provide its own housing affordability plan. Liberal leader Angus Taylor will use tonight's budget reply to flesh out a policy which ties migration numbers to the construction of new homes. The coalition will also promise to create a new housing infrastructure fund, claiming it will unlock 400,000 properties. Mr. Taylor says he would slash construction red tape if he wins the next election, arguing it would lower the costs of building a house. His speech will also outline energy security measures and investment policies. Nelson Scott, Canberra.
2: A Jewish community security team reportedly warned police about alleged Bondi gunman Naveed Akram years before the terror attack. The Herald reports Akram was identified in an email to officers as a close associate of an Islamic fundamentalist network in 2019. ASIO ultimately cleared Naveed and his father Sajid as threats in 2020. A task force is being set up to develop a national approach to deal with prostate cancer. Former Deputy Prime Minister Wayne Swan will chair the new committee, having faced his own personal battle. Mr. Swan says a proactive approach to early detection will save lives.
4: Millions of Australian men are unaware that they're at risk, and that's why we need more national programs, more programs for screening and testing.
2: The disease affects one in five Australian men and claims nearly 4,000 lives each year. The North Adelaide Golf Course redevelopment has been targeted in a suspicious fire. Early this morning, fire crews were called to a blaze at the site. The fire comes amid ongoing protests to stop the felling of 600 trees to make ways for the redeveloped golf course. Nearly 900 people have been evacuated from a factory in southeast Queensland following a large ammonia leak. The area remains cordoned off while crews work to neutralise a spill at the meat processing facility in Ipswich. Five people were taken to hospital with respiratory issues. Overseas, the winner of this year's American Idol is 26-year-old Christian mother of three from Missouri, Hannah Harper. Throughout the popular talent quest, she openly shared her faith and her passion for worship music. Hannah closed the show by singing Chris Tomlin's At the Cross. Another Christian finalist, worship leader Jordan McCullough, performed Goodness of God. Israel has effectively expelled a Jordanian Catholic priest who was a hugely popular chaplain of the Palestinian Christian youth movement. Father Louis Salman served in the Shepherd's Field Parish near Bethlehem. Church sources say Israel refused to renew his visa by citing his political views and his significant influence on Christian youth. They said he was punished for leading a funeral service for a Palestinian Christian reporter who was fatally shot by Israeli troops. That's the latest news. Sport is next.
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2: To sport, Brisbane defender Kadeen Coleman says he's raring to go for tonight's AFL Grand Final rematch with Geelong at the Gabba. Coleman missed both the 2024 and 2025 premierships due to injury, but admits he's just happy to be back on the paddock.
5: I started off a bit rusty. I was definitely nervous with the body and mindset-wise as well, but, you know, the team's been going well in the past 4 weeks, I think. But, yeah, and individually, just trying to, yeah, do my part in the team, play my role, and just trying to get wins at the end of the day.
2: The Brisbane squad has made two changes for the match, with Sam Marshall earning a recall and Darcy Gardner returning from injury. And in soccer, Manchester City has kept its Premier League finals hopes alive with a 3-0 win over Crystal Palace on home turf. That's the latest Vision National News. I'm Jaden James.
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2: In this bulletin, the ACCC wins a landmark case against Coles and the Prime Minister defending broken election promises. With the details, I'm Jaden James. A judge has ruled against Coles in its legal battle over accusations of fake discounts. The ACCC took action against the supermarket giant, arguing they had raised prices for a short time before offering discounts through the down-down price promotion. The federal court justice found the discounts were misleading to an ordinary consumer because 13 of the sample products had only been sold at the higher price for 4 weeks or less. The Prime Minister says breaking an election promise is not something he does lightly after winding back capital gains and negative gearing incentives. Anthony Albanese claims the move will help boost housing supply. The opposition will tonight deliver its budget reply, vowing to link the immigration rate to new housing. Mr. Albanese has told the ABC the Liberals are just dog whistling.
3: We certainly don't do these things lightly, but we're also not going to have a circumstance where we know that something simply isn't working increasingly. Then the risk there is that younger generations simply get cut out.
2: The opposition says it will also demand that all new migrants gain citizenship before they can access government welfare handouts. Overseas, the US president has touched down in Beijing for a summit with his Chinese counterpart. Channel 9 reporter Lauren Tomasi says there are particular concerns for Australia.
4: One of the things we'll be watching so closely is to how he addresses Taiwan. Australia, obviously, you know, the security of the Indo-Pacific for us, we're very tied up with the United States. And if the United States changes its language in any way on Taiwan, then that would have great implications for us. Look, with Donald Trump being so open to the cameras, saying what's on his mind, I think the world knows everything is at stake and nothing is predictable.
2: The war in Iran is also expected to be high on the agenda. A young Christian woman has reportedly been arrested in Iran amid a growing crackdown during the war with the US and Israel. For Christian satellite broadcaster Sat7, the case hit especially close to home. Its president, John Sinelius, says that's because the woman is related to one of its staff members.
5: She has a history of posting pro-Christian content on Instagram, and she's been arrested because of that, because this employee is related to this young 30-year-old woman. And this is just a glimpse and probably a small portion of the atrocities in that country.
2: Mr. Sinelius says cases like this show the very real dangers Iranian Christians are facing. He adds the underground church describes Christians in Iran as showing great spiritual maturity. That's the latest news. Sport is next.
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2: In sport, NRL's Magic Round returns to Brisbane tonight with Queensland and New South Wales kicking off the four-day festival. Lachlan Gray reports.
7: It's the jewel in the NRL crown, and that crown belongs to Brisbane. Magic Round fever is gripping the River City with Game 2 of the Women's State of Origin series tonight, launching a 9-game spectacle at Suncorp Stadium that will see 150,000 fans inject a whopping $40 million into the local economy. The Maroons are fighting to keep the women's series alive before the Dolphins kick off Queensland's NRL action on Friday against the Rabbitohs. Saturday sees the Cowboys tackle the Roosters ahead of a Sunday special, with the Titans hosting the Knights and the Broncos hosting the Warriors. Magic Round has been locked in through 2032. Lachlan Gray, Brisbane.
2: And former Australian cricketer Marcus North has made history after being confirmed as England's men's new national selector. It's the first time a foreigner has been named for the role. That's the latest Vision National News. I'm Jaden James.
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You're on with Claire this afternoon, and hello and happy Thursday. That last song was called Brave, if you missed it. And I am looking forward to today, not only because it is beautiful outside, top of 24, so the temperature has decreased a little bit. It is a bit cooler, and the wind has picked up, so make sure you've grabbed that jumper. I am loving the cooler weather, honestly. It feels like I'm back at home in the States. It's very cold where I come from, so this feels a little bit like a piece of home. As we head into the time I have with you, we're going to have some Brit Nicole, Miles Smith. We're going to have some Lloyd Nix and Ed Sheeran. So a little bit of genres for everyone who's listening. Now, this next one is called Be the Change by Brit Nicole. And I truly hope that whatever you're seeking, be the change. Start to do that on your own. I was just chatting with a friend the other day about how sometimes in my friend group, we just all have really bad communication. And we both were like, no. We're all just going to continue to be the change. Start to have good communication, like steward it yourself. And so I hope you can be the change in whatever you're seeking for breakthrough. And it's going to be live.

Good to Be Alive. That was Stay by Miles Smith, bringing in the energy this afternoon. I hope if you just needed that little bit of an energy booster, that song was it for you. Now we're heading into a song that is so popularly covered by other artists. It's called Somewhere Only We Know. And so I hope you enjoy this one. And it's Good to Be Alive.

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3: 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The gospel is an abundant promise of grace, joy, forgiveness, power, mercy and 1,000 other good things. 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The gospel isn't something to keep to ourselves. It's the greatest news of all time, and Jesus wants us to share it with the world. 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

That was Jamie McDonald, and Claire is with you this afternoon. Hello, and I am looking forward to this next song. It's called I Just Might by Bruno Mars. Now, I don't know about you, but I love listening to that groovy, jazzy feeling of music, and this next song is exactly that. So if you want to get up, roll those shoulders a little bit, get ready to dance, this is the song for you, and it's going to be live.

by Bodie. You're tuned in with Claire this afternoon, heading into a song with raw and real vulnerability. Now, it's called Hurt So Bad by Dean Lewis. And I just have to mention, this song can feel like a sad song, but I want you to recognize that there is a strength within it, because being vulnerable is honestly one of the hardest and bold things that you can do in this life. But honestly, it's so freeing when you share the hard parts in life with others. And so as we listen to this next song, I hope you can recognize that Dean Lewis isn't just pointing at the bad, but he's also recognizing that he put in his all, and that he is tapping into the reality of life of, yes, it did hurt, but at the same time, I put my all in. And so I hope you enjoy this next one and feel a little bit of connection. And it's going to be alive.

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That was Change by Stephen Stanley. You're tuning with Claire, heading into a song called Right Here, Right Now. But just after that, we're going to have some Holland, and then I'm going to throw it over to the news. Now, I hope you stick with me, because I've got some good song takeaways, some encouragement, and some things to mull over and kind of just challenge you in a bit. Now, this next one, again, is called Right Here, Right Now, and it's going to be live.

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2: In this bulletin, the opposition to unveil more of its immigration policy and Coles found to be misleading customers. With more, I'm Jaden James. The opposition leader is preparing to focus on migration and housing in his budget reply speech. Angus Taylor will outline a policy which ties migration numbers to the construction of new homes. National Senator Bridget McKenzie has told Channel 9 they also want to ensure new arrivals can't access welfare until they become citizens.
3: We want to actually protect Australians' way of life and make sure we put Australians first, whether it comes to our migration policy, making sure that, you know, those who've come on a variety of visas can't access 17 different welfare payments.
2: There will also be a plan to automatically index tax brackets to inflation so income is keeping up with the cost of living. Anthony Albanese has confirmed independent Tasmanian Senator Tammy Terrell will join the Labor Party. The former Jackie Lambie senator says Labor has approached her within the past 2 years. Ms. Terrell will increase the government's numbers in the Senate to 30. Coles has lost a landmark case over misleading customers on discount prices. Kiara Parker reports.
4: The consumer watchdog sued Coles, alleging it misled shoppers with fake discounts on 245 common household items as part of its Down Down promotional campaign between February 2022 and May 2023. A judge has found that in 13 of the 14 sample products submitted, the discount was not genuine and would have misled an ordinary customer. The federal court heard Coles did not sell products at a higher price for at least 12 weeks before discounting them. The judgment could lead to significant penalties for the supermarket giant. The case will return to court next month. Justice Michael O'Brien will also rule on a similar case against Woolworths at a later date.
2: Kiara Parker reporting. The messaging service WhatsApp has introduced a new security measure which will encrypt the conversations users have with its artificial intelligence facility. The company says people ask AI about subjects like health and finance and would want the discussions to be kept secret. However, critics warn the secrecy will mean companies can't be exposed or held accountable if their AI gives advice which leads to harm. The Evangelical Fellowship is among Christian groups praising the Canadian province of Alberta for passing laws to protect against abuse of the nation's assisted suicide program. It follows the offering of euthanasia to a retired priest with a broken hip and an 83-year-old woman with back pain when neither had a terminal condition. Both declared they were nowhere near dying. The Alberta laws ensure that euthanasia is only available to those likely to die within a year. Hundreds of high school students have been saved and baptised at an outreach in the city of Columbus, Ohio. It was hosted by Unite US, the ministry that takes the gospel to university and college campuses across the United States. Founder Tonya Prewett said the high school students cried out to God for healing and deliverance from addiction, anxiety and shame. That's the latest news. Sport is next.
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2: In the AFL, Western Bulldogs coach Luke Beveridge says he's taking a cautious approach to Carlton, with Josh Frazier coaching for the first time. Beveridge says it's shaping up as an even matchup, regardless of who's coaching.
5: How they motivate themselves going to this game, whether they do anything differently, you know, that'll be the thing that will be intriguing. They've got a systematic approach to the game that you can't all automatically flip on its head, but you can have different game plans, different personnel doing different things.
2: John Longmire, Ken Hinckley and Adam Simpson are all still in the race for the Carlton coaching job, all saying they'll need to take their time to consider the position. That's the latest Vision National News. I'm Jaden James.
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Claire with you this afternoon. That was Use Somebody by Kings of Leon, which is such a classic song. I feel like I grew up listening to that song so often. My parents loved it, and it ended up turning out to be I loved it as well. Heading in to the time I have with you, we've got some Jars of Clay, Drax Project, John Mellencamp, and Ethan Beer coming. So a bit of a different genre in every different artist, which is going to be great. It's a bit of a variety for everyone. Now, this next song is called Work by Jars of Clay, and it's going to be live.

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0: 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It's good to be alive.

Gonna Be Alive. That was People Watching by Ethan Beer. And your Tuna McClure this afternoon, actually heading into a song that was very pivotal for me recently. It's called Outnumbered by Dermot Kennedy. Now, I just came out of a season where I would go into a room full of people that I know, and I really wouldn't feel truly understood or fully known or fully loved. And it was because I had closed vulnerability off. I wasn't being real with people about how I really was doing. And so in that, I was not purposefully, but closing other people off, even closing God off to my heart. And so in those moments, I'd walk into the room. It was kind of true. People didn't really know what was going on because I'd say, oh, yeah, I'm fine. And so the song was pivotal because it says, on the nights you feel outnumbered, baby, I'll be out there somewhere. And one of the big moments was when I truly got on my hands and knees with God. And I was like, God, I don't know what to do. Like, how do I bring other people into it? How do I be fully known, be fully loved, be seen in moments where I feel so lonely? And he just came to me and said, Claire, you need to invite me back into your life. You need to invite other people into the journey. You need to be vulnerable, even though it's hard. And so my encouragement to you this afternoon is, if you can relate to any of those feelings I was walking through, my encouragement is, even though vulnerability is hard, it's like a muscle. The more you stretch it, it gets easier. So just a bit of encouragement. And this next song, honestly, is so encouraging in those hard seasons. It's called Outnumbered by Dermot Kennedy, and it's going to be Alive.

0: 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But as parents, we have a unique calling to build a lasting, thriving faith in our children's hearts. Hi, I'm Brett Ryan from Focus on the Family Australia. 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

That was All Joy by Natalie Lane. And what an encouragement to continue to pour out into others this afternoon, that no matter the highs and the lows, know that you can count it all joy, because even in the midst of that hard moment, in the end, you can count it all joy because you're learning and experience. You're growing in strength. There is something within you that is being cultivated to become something good after, even if it feels like it or not. And so I hope that you can cling to that this afternoon. We're heading into a song called All I Really Want by Yes Boone, and it's going to be Alive.

It's going to be alive. You're tuning with Claire, heading into a Temper Trap and Lost Frequency song, doing a little bit of a mashup or remix on the song Sweet Disposition. It is one of my all-time favorite songs to listen to with my younger brother as we drive down the country road with the windows open and blast this song. And so it brings me back to a sweet time. And I guess I just wanted to challenge you to think about a sweet time where you can reminisce on that memory. What happened in that memory? What is that time or the setting or the smells or the taste, or what are you hearing, or who are the people that you are with that make it that 10 out of 10 memory that you can reflect on? And how can you continue to add that in, whether it's a person in your life that you were with, whether it's a destination you were at, or if it's a smell or a taste? What were you eating? What were you smelling? What did nature smell like? It's one of those moments that you can think about those things that fill your cup and incorporate it more into your daily life. And this next song is called Sweet Disposition. It's bringing me back to that good time with my brother, and it's going to be alive.

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0: 99.9 Live.

That was Halfway Home by We Are Messengers. You're on with Claire, heading into a Keith Urban song. So bringing in that country vibe, which I always love every once in a while. We've got a Joel Vaughn song on, and then we also have the news. So stick with me. I've got some encouragement coming your way, and it's going to be alive.

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2: In this bulletin, the opposition ready to deliver their budget reply. More fertiliser suppliers secured and Coles facing fines for misleading customers. With more, I'm Gareth Stafford. The opposition will announce a major welfare overhaul as part of its budget reply to be delivered tonight. Michael Packey reports.
3: Angus Taylor will fly a number of kites in his first budget reply as Liberal leader. It's an attempt to get the coalition back on the political map and stop its vote bleeding to One Nation. Mr Taylor will announce welfare payments, including the NDIS, would be restricted to Australian citizens. It means permanent residents, many who are waiting to become citizens and contribute to the nation's wealth, would miss out. Mr Taylor argues the policy is fair, claiming migrants can still access the public hospital system.
4: And that's why health is not part of this.
3: Greens Senator David Shoebridge is accusing the opposition of no more than a dog whistle.
5: This is an extraordinarily unprecedented move.
3: Mr Taylor will also use his speech to announce that he would automatically index tax brackets to inflation in a bid to ease cost of living pressure. Michael Packey, Canberra.
2: Another 90,000 tonnes of fertiliser has been secured to help Australian farmers and producers. The federal government has underwritten the three shipments. It builds on the 250,000-tonne purchase that was locked in with Indonesia last month. Coles is facing a significant penalty after a court ruled against the supermarket giant over misleading discounts. The consumer watchdog took action against the supermarket giant, arguing they'd raised prices for a short time before offering discounts through the Down Down price promotion. A judge has ruled while the price rises weren't artificial, they hadn't been in place long enough before being used to show savings under the promotion. ACCC Chairperson Gina Cass-Gottlieb says it's a reminder to all businesses.
6: It is very timely for all retailers, particularly as we lead up to end of financial year sales, to ensure that they make accurate pricing and discount claims.
2: A judgment will be handed down in a similar case against Woolworths at a later date. An English High Court judge has overturned the conviction of veteran pro-life campaigner David Skinner. He'd been fined nearly $8,000 for sending an email to police, council and other authorities opposing abortion and censorship zones around clinics in Bournemouth. The main reason for his conviction was the inclusion of graphic images. The judge ruled the penalty was disproportionate interference with Mr. Skinner's freedom of expression and religion. His decision ends a three-year legal ordeal for the 80-year-old. An Islamic State terror group is being blamed for the mass murder of more than 80 Christian villages in the far east of the Democratic Republic of the Congo. Survivors claim Christian communities were targeted because they either refused to convert to Islam or refused to pay a tax to the terrorists. That's the latest news. Sport is next.
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2: To sport, and in the AFL, the Lions are bound for a grand final rematch when they play the Cats tonight at the Gabba. Lions veteran Dane Zorko says it's going to be a challenge, just like last year's decider.
8: I think we won a couple. They won a couple or thereabouts. So, yeah, always good clashes against the Cats. They're so experienced. They're so well drilled. No matter the conditions, it's always going to be a really tough challenge, and we expect that again tonight.
2: Home side welcoming back Premiership players Darcy Gardner and Sam Marshall to their lineup, while the Cats bring in experienced trio Jack Henry, Mark Blitzarves, and Grian Myers. That's the latest Vision National News. I'm Gareth Stafford.
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It's Good to Be Alive. You're tuned to Claire, and that was Taylor Swift with Today Was a Fairy Tale. That song brought some nostalgic vibes into the afternoon. I'm not sure about you, but when any of her old music plays, it brings me back to my childhood. Heading into the next 20 minutes, something to look forward to. You've got some Youth Alive, Milky Amal Grab, Josiah Queen, and some MB Hold coming your way. Now, this next song we're heading into is called First Love. It's by Youth Alive. It features Elijah Bishop. And this song is honestly one of my favorites because it walks through the story of creation and why God is our first love and why we can continue to look to him. So if that's something that kind of piques your interest or you're wanting to learn something new, this next song is a good one to tune in a little deeper to. And it's going to be Alive.

gonna be alive. That was Just the Way You Are by Milky and Malgrab. Now, the ending of that song always gets stuck in my brain like a hamster on a hamster wheel. I don't know about you. Heading into this next song, it's called Father's Day by Wedding Parties Anything. Now, this song's got some jazz, some really strong vibes to it. It's gonna bring the energy, so I hope you're prepared. And it's gonna be alive.

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3: When we're travelling, my colleague usually offers me a choice of rooms in a hotel. 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
0: 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A message of hope. A message of hope that makes you feel it's

That was Dusty Bibles by Josiah Queen. You're tuned in with Claire this afternoon, heading into a song that, interestingly enough, talks about a really deep subject in a way that's honestly really catchy. This next song is called Numb Little Bug by M. Behold. Now, I'm not sure if you've heard it before, but it addresses the issue of when life turns a little gray sometimes. And in certain seasons, when things in life can become really hard, sometimes you can feel like life loses its color or become numb. And in those seasons, this song addresses it by saying, but you've got to survive. You've got to push forward. You've got to continue to fill your life with joy. And so that's what this next song is about. And I hope that whatever you're walking through, if it is one of those seasons where life feels a little gray, or you feel a little numb, or it's just lost its sparkle a bit, I hope you keep holding on to hope. And it's good to be alive.

0: 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Hi, I'm Brett Ryan from Focus on the Family Australia. 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

That was Yes by Stephen Malcolm for King and Country and KB, three fantastic artists put together to make an epic song. We're heading into a song called Swim by BTS, and it's good to be alive.

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You're tuned in with Claire. That was Hurricane Song by Damien. And man, that song is catchy. I find myself singing some of the lyrics of it in my free time. Funny enough. Heading into the last little bit I have with you, I am about to hand it off to Daniel on the drive home. But just before that, I wanted to remind you that today it is good to be alive. But also tomorrow, it is Friday. It's a great day. And honestly, I'm excited to do Fun Fact Friday with you again. So when you tune in, I'll be sharing some new things to giggle about, some fun things to share with others, and something new to learn. I hope that you have a great rest of your afternoon and that it is filled with refreshment and joy. And it's good to be alive.

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2: In this bulletin, virus-stricken cruise passengers to return home tomorrow. New South Wales takes the federal government to task over funding and a late serviceman honoured. With more, I'm Gareth Stafford. A repatriation flight carrying six passengers to Australia from a hantavirus-hit cruise ship will arrive in Perth tomorrow. The Department of Foreign Affairs and Trade has now secured the plane, crew and the necessary compliances for the flight, and the plane will leave the Netherlands around 3:30 this afternoon. Federal Health Minister Mark Butler says strict testing has been undertaken.
3: The six passengers are still in good health. They have all tested negative for hantavirus and are showing no symptoms. All passengers and all crew members will travel this flight for its duration in full PPE.
2: The group will quarantine at a Commonwealth facility in Boersbrook for at least 3 weeks. The New South Wales Premier is accusing the federal government of being too focused on Victoria in the federal budget. New South Wales will receive $2.8 billion in infrastructure spending in 2026-27. Victoria will receive more than double that amount, $6 billion, thanks to a funding commitment for the suburban rail loop. Chris Minns says the decision seems entirely unfair.
4: If everybody was copying a haircut, if everybody's infrastructure was being cut, if the federal government had said, look, we have to reduce spending across the board, then maybe I'd grumble about it, but I'd accept it. I'd understand that we were all going backwards at the same time.
2: The Queensland Transport Minister has also criticised the federal government for breaking a promise over funding towards the Bruce Highway. A bronze statue has been unveiled in Gundagai honouring the actions of the late Private Richard Norden VC. He was awarded the medal for his bravery and dedication during the Vietnam War, including his gallantry during the Battle of Fire Support Base Coral. His son, Scott Norden Freeman, says it's incredible to see people he served with both in the military and with the police.
5: People who remember him, love him and still care about him all this time later, it's amazing.
2: He is the 102nd person to have received the medal. Trade, investment and the Middle East conflict have been high on the agenda during Donald Trump's visit to China. The US president touched down in Beijing for a two-day visit to meet with his counterpart Xi Jinping. The American leader was joined in China by representatives from a number of US tech giants, including Apple and Microsoft. At least six Christians who make up most of the sanitation workers in Pakistan have died in recent weeks. They'd inhaled toxic gases while working in sewers without protective safety equipment, which wasn't supplied or they couldn't afford it. Some also hadn't been paid for months. Germany's Federation of Free Pentecostal Churches has reported a massive membership increase of more than 22% over the past 2 years. It's added 15,000 members across its network of 1,100 congregations, bringing the total to nearly 83,000. More than 30,000 children under 16 are involved in children and youth ministries. Federation leaders say its central focus is its commitment to the Bible as a guide for doctrine and authentic Christian living. That's the latest news. Sport is next.
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2: To sport, and in the NRL, the Knights have had a double boost heading into Magic Round, with Jermaine McEwen re-signing for another 2 seasons. Greg Marzhu has also extended his contract with Newcastle until the end of 2029. And in basketball, the San Antonio Spurs have beaten the Minnesota Timberwolves in Game 5 of their conference semifinals. They now lead the series 3-2. The Cleveland Cavaliers also going ahead of the Detroit Pistons 3-2 after a 117-113 overtime win in Game 5. That's the latest Vision National News. I'm Gareth Stafford.
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0: My best time is always hanging out with you on the drive home. What's going on, the wonderful people of TSV or Townsville? It's good to be alive. You're hanging out with Daniel on the drive home today, and it's a great day to be alive. And look, got some cool music coming up for you in a little bit, but also today it's a very special day. I got the chance to be able to talk with some really great people here within the community and actually within Queensland to talk about a cool event that's coming up in the Townsville area that you really should be coming to. It's great. It's going to be a lot of fun. Also, some things that are happening around this city to keep you updated on. Like I already said, some great tracks in a little bit. This one in a little by James Morrison. Zed and Maren Morris. Got some Olivia Dean coming on the way. Stay tuned. Up next, a little bit about getting creative in the way of also keeping our planet safe and protected for years and years to come, and what Townsville is doing to do that, and how you could be a part of that as well. We got some Forrest Frank right now with his track, Thankful.
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You're hanging out with Daniel at 99.9 Live FM. And for my creatives out there, if you have a creative streak and a passion for recycling as well, and just creating art with beautiful things just around you and your surrounding, here's a fantastic opportunity for you to get involved in. Now, the regional recycled art competition is now open across North Queensland, celebrating both creativity and sustainability across the region. Now, this challenge and this thing is super simple. All you gotta do is create an artwork using recycled materials inspired by the theme of sky, earth, and sea. Whew, I like that. That could be anything from birds and marine life to trees, landscape, reef scenes, or even underwater ecosystems, and even beyond that if your creation even goes further than that, which me, I'm not a super creative person, but I have a feeling that you might be. The competition is open to everyone, which means it's open to students, local residents, community organizations, for all of you to enter. Now, this is a great opportunity to be able to not only recycle things that are used in the community, but also create beautiful art along with that. Now, the entries close on Monday, the 6th of July, happening this year. So you still have a lot of time to be able to put in your entry. And for more info, go to Council's Facebook page or their website by going to townsville.qld.gov.au. And then for their website, just go search up Townsville City Council on Facebook and you'll find more information about that there as well. Again, that website is townsville.qld.gov.au. And I'll be back with you in a little bit to give you an encouraging word from the book of Isaiah. This is none other than Olivia Dean hailing all the way from the UK with her track, Nice to Each Other.

0: headlines.
1: Good afternoon. In stories making news, the New South Wales Premier has accused the federal government of being too focused on Victoria in its federal budget. New South Wales will receive $2.8 billion in infrastructure spending in 2026-27. Victoria will receive double that amount, around $6 billion. Another 90,000 tonnes of fertiliser has been secured to help Australian farmers and producers. The federal government has underwritten the three shipments. The messaging service WhatsApp has introduced a new security measure which will increase

0: as parents, we have a unique calling to build a lasting, thriving faith in our children's hearts. Hi, I'm Brett Ryan from Focus on the Family Australia. 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
1: Shaboozy Miles Smith with the track Blink Twice. Daniel hanging out with you here for an encouraging word. The first one of your Avo comes from Isaiah chapter 25, verse 4. It says, "You have been a refuge for the poor, a refuge for the needy in their distress, a shelter from the storm, and a shade from the heat." Now, I like to think of that picture of God with his wings stretched out, keeping us safe and warm and protected in his presence. And I think this one really paints a good picture of when, you know, we feel like we're down or distressed or in a storm of life, or just feel like the heat is scorching us, that the Lord will keep us safe under his arms and his wings. And I think that is a really good picture in this chapter and in this verse. Again, that's Isaiah chapter 25, verse 4. I'll be back with you in a little minute.

been with you here on the drive home. It's good to be alive. Now, are you a person that loves to go deep into things in this? Has a lot of thoughts and ponders a lot of things about questions, especially about Christianity and the Bible. Maybe you have questions on things that you've been thinking about for a long time, or just have some unanswered things that you were like, man, I want to know more about this, but I don't know who to talk to or where to go to. Then come and join Together for Townsville's Apologetic Summit with speaker Dan Patterson. Now, as a trained apologist and theologian, Dan will lead an engaging forum that explores Bible anomalies, tackles different difficult questions, and also addresses the intellectual barriers to faith that many people encounter. Now, this is for anyone, whether you're atheist, whether you're agnostic, or even religious, or maybe you've even strayed a little bit away from the faith and want to get some answers on stuff. The presentation will offer thought-provoking insights and a plenty of intellectual stimulation. Come ready with your questions as well, because Dan is no stranger to some difficult and hard questions that he'll be able to answer for you. That's going to be happening from Thursday on through to Saturday next week on May 21st through to the 23rd at different locations. And for more information, go to togetherfortownsville.org/summit. Again, that's togetherfortownsville.org/summit. Now, actually, stay tuned with me until 4 p.m. for me to have a conversation with Dan a little bit more about what he's been going into, his background, and the importance of really asking these questions and asking God questions and other people and going deeper into what faith and Christianity and knowing God for yourself really looks like. Don't go anywhere. This is Thank You by Eris Ford, and I'll be right back.

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2: My name's Carl Tinian and this is The Creative Word. I once walked past a garage where a man had thrown out all kinds of paint pots and half-empty varnish tins and scraps of wood and some sand. It was waiting to go to the rubbish tip, so I asked the man if I could have it, and he was very happy for me to take it off his hands. And I set myself a challenge to try to create a piece of art out of all of the things that were going to be thrown away. I started by layering up bits of dirt and sand and varnish and primer paint that had all kinds of dirt in it anyway, on this piece of wood that acted like a canvas. I then layered up paint from an old boat and bits of varnish and metallic paint from radiators. And slowly, this beautiful abstract image began to emerge. I really enjoyed the process of recycling that which was to be thrown away. It now stands proudly outside of my house as a kind of a message of restoration. A belief, I guess, that I hold even with my own artwork, that beauty can come from that which has been thrown away or discarded. What do you have lying around in your house that is destined for the rubbish tip? Could it be something else? Could it be upcycled or recycled or turned into something desirable, interesting, and beautiful? All of us need to retrain our eyes to look at things from a different perspective, particularly in the areas of recycling and reforming. So go to it. Make new things out of old things. Birth the new from that which is near death. My name's Carl Tinian, and you have been listening to The Creative Word.
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That was Jordan Flores with Beloved. I'm Daniel hanging out with you here on The Drive Home. And coming up next, we have Dan Patterson coming into the studio in just a little while. I was talking to you just now about the Together for Townsville Apologetics Summit, where he goes into deep questions about the Bible, Christianity, and faith. And he's decided to come into the studio and talk to me a little bit about what's happening and what's going on with the seminar and what we can expect to see about it. It's going to be a very fun time, so stay tuned for that coming up next hour. Got some great tracks. We got some Mumford & Sons coming up, Harry Styles, L. Limbert. But right now, this is Haven with her track, I Run. And also stay tuned for the news at the top of the hour.

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2: In this bulletin, One Nation accuses the Coalition of copying their policies, concern about housing supply following tax changes, and illicit tobacco shutdowns not having the desired effect. With more, I'm Gareth Stafford. One Nation leader Pauline Hanson has accused the opposition of ripping off another one of her policies. Liberal leader Angus Taylor will announce a major welfare crackdown tonight as part of the opposition's budget reply speech. If the coalition is elected, welfare benefits, including the NDIS, would be restricted to Australian citizens only. Senator Hanson says that was her idea.
3: The difference is that Angus Taylor has no vision for the future, and that's why he's picking up One Nation's policies. I'm the only one that's been speaking about vision for the future. I have been consistent for the past 30 years.
2: The opposition is also pledging to cap net overseas migration based on the number of new homes. Master Builders Queensland argues changes to negative gearing and the capital gains tax will stifle housing supply. Deputy Chief Executive Michael Hopkins says the ongoing worker shortage is fueling the crisis.
4: We're still trying to find, on average, in Queensland alone, more than 19,000 construction workers a year. So we need to be doing everything we can to boost apprenticeships, to retain workers. And if we are going to bring in workers from overseas, that we can make sure their qualifications can be recognised.
2: According to budget papers, 35,000 fewer homes could be built across Australia over the next decade. The New South Wales Health Minister insists the shutdown orders for stores selling illicit tobacco are working, despite some businesses reopening in defiance of those orders. There's been multiple examples of businesses reopening, sometimes within a day of the crackdown. But Ryan Park says the penalties escalate for repeat offenders.
5: Often we go back multiple times. If we are able to be there when they do open, then the increase in the order continues beyond the 3 months, so they'll get other fines and other penalties can be then imposed. So I can assure those retailers we do go back.
2: More than 200 short-term closure orders have been issued since the powers came into effect. The European Union could follow Australia and announce a ban on social media for children within months. European Commission President Ursula von der Leyen says the EU must consider a social media delay. Israel has effectively expelled a Jordanian Catholic priest who was a hugely popular chaplain of the Palestinian Christian Youth Movement. Father Lewis Salman served in the Shepherd's Field Parish near Bethlehem. Church sources say Israel refused to renew his visa by citing his political views and his significant influence on Christian youth. They said he was punished for leading a funeral service for a Palestinian Christian reporter who was fatally shot by Israeli troops. The winner of this year's American Idol TV show is 26-year-old Christian mother of three from Missouri, Hannah Harper. Throughout the popular talent quest, she openly shared her faith and her passion for worship music. Hannah closed the show by singing Chris Tomlin's At the Cross. Another Christian finalist, worship leader Jordan McCulloch, performed Goodness of God. That's the latest news. Sport is next.
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2: To sport, and Harry Souttar is still fighting to prove his fitness for Australia's FIFA World Cup squad following a devastating run of injuries. The 27-year-old has been recovering from knee problems and an Achilles injury that derailed most of his season at Leicester. He says it's been a frustrating 18 months.
7: It's obviously you're going to go through kind of ups and downs with your injury, with getting back. Like, there was times I was back training and I'd have another little niggle or have to get another surgery, so it's just that kind of stopping and starting again, that unknown.
2: The Socceroos must finalise their squad before June 1st. That's the latest Vision National News. I'm Gareth Stafford.
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It's good to be alive. Daniel hanging out with you on the drive home here in Townsville. It's a great day. We've got a high of 29 and a low of 19 here for the weather. We're kind of sitting around like 26, 27 right now. So a beautiful day to be alive and to hang out with you. Look, coming up here in the Townsville area, there's a really, really great seminar happening and going on. And if you're looking for, you know, to go into deeper into the Bible and faith, and maybe you've had some questions about it, maybe you're an atheist, maybe you're agnostic, maybe, or you're just new into the faith of Christianity and want to learn a little bit more about it and have some questions about it, this is a great seminar for you to go to. It's called Together for Townsville Apologetics Summit with Speaker Dan Patterson. Now, he's going to be leading the time. It's going to be happening on May 21st and 23rd. And I actually got him here with me for an interview to talk a little bit about what's going on during the day and during that time. So stay tuned for that coming up in a little bit. We've got some great songs. This one in a little bit by Ellie Limbier. Take a listen. Got some Diesel and some Danny Gokey. I'll be back in just a little bit. This is Hands Up by Alexander Pappas.

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0: It's good to be alive. You're hanging with Daniel here on The Drive Home, and today it's a very special day. Now, as you heard me talk a little bit about in the past and over the past week, there's going to be a really amazing event that's going on. For those who have a lot of questions and tend to be a little bit skeptical about things of the Christian faith, and that may be you listening right now. Now, whether you're new in your faith, maybe you strayed a little bit away from it, whether you're atheist, agnostic, or just a devout Christian, and just are looking for some deeper insight to some difficult questions, this is going to be a great space for you in Townsville. It's called Together for Townsville Apologetic Summit. And if you're someone who's looking to get answers and insight to deep questions about Christianity, the Bible, and about faith, then this is the right place for you. Now, I'm joined today with the speaker for this event, Dan Patterson, who is the founder of Questioning Christianity and has worked for a long time kind of diving into these questions and helping people get a better understanding of the Bible and Christianity and what it's really all about. So, Dan, thanks for joining me today. And yeah, this is a great opportunity to kind of talk to you a little bit more about the event going on.
1: Yeah, mate. Thanks so much for having me on. And as a Brisbane boy, I'm certainly keen to come up and see a little bit more of the sunny weather that is Townsville.
0: Let's go. Yes, Queensland people in the house. Now, just to kind of get to know you a little bit more and kind of, you know, what inspired you with this? How did you start the organization Questioning Christianity, and what motivated you to help kind of have people dig deeper into these questions that a lot of people struggle with maybe daily or just kind of mulling over in their head?
1: Yeah, I mean, for me, the questions that I spend a lot of time researching, writing, speaking on, creating YouTube videos about have tended to be questions that have been significant to me or even people close to me. I grew up with religious folks. My dad took us to church when I was young, hear stories about God and Jesus. We had a big car accident when I was young. I was 9 and on a family holiday where my mum was badly brain damaged from headbutting a truck at high speed. And that sort of tragedy in your own life and the way that everything shifts from that point on just provokes questions, and the whole suffering and God, why would a good God let bad things happen thing just didn't quite make sense to me as a kid and then even my teenage years, and becoming a Christian outside of school, wrestling with the Bible story, its claims about Jesus, seeing this guy that if he claimed to be God, reveals to us what God is like, and I found him profoundly credible. It just left me with questions though about suffering, about God's hiddenness, about science, about scripture, about sexual ethics, and whether that fits into the modern world, and all of these different things that I've just had to wrestle with. And so the kind of content that I wrestle with now and speak to tends to be things that I've spent a lot of time trying to think about myself and then turn around and help others process that as well.
0: That's amazing. You know, definitely even myself, you know, having questions when first coming back into the faith and learning that about that more. There's definitely a lot of questions that surround Christianity and the Bible. And since you've been doing this for a long time and things like that, you know, people are struggling with a lot of things out there in the world right now. What are some big questions that a lot of people tend to have or objections that you hear most often when kind of going about this?
1: I think the question of the problem of evil and suffering is sort of the enduring one that just pops up again and again. I think a lot of people are wrestling with stories in the Bible and whether or not, in light of what those stories say, whether it's moments of judgment or natural disasters or wars that God seems to prompt, we're kind of wrestling in, is the God of the Bible someone that I could trust and believe in, or is he a moral monster, which is one of the subjects we'll be tackling over the course of the summit. I think people are wrestling just with questions around divine hiddenness, which may be not a familiar phrase, but just experiences of unanswered prayer, or if God really existed and wanted me to believe in him, why wouldn't he make his existence more obvious, or life not turning out how people expect. So those questions come up a lot. But I think one of the big driving ones right now is just more personal and maybe existential, like the search for meaning and purpose, and why am I here, and can the Christian story help me learn wisdom for how to navigate life in a way that leads to flourishing? And so spending a lot of time on these really practical questions that people are asking about as well.

0: headlines.
1: Good afternoon. In stories making news, One Nation leader Pauline Hanson has accused the opposition of ripping off another one of her policies. Liberal leader Angus Taylor will announce a major welfare crackdown tonight as part of the opposition's budget reply speech. If the coalition is elected, welfare benefits, including the NDIS, would be restricted to Australian citizens only. Independent Senator Tammy Terrell has decided to join the Labor Party, giving the government 30 seats in the upper house of federal parliament. Senator Terrell has been a member of the Jackie Lambie Network before falling out with the leader in 2024. The US president has met with Chinese leader Xi Jinping in Beijing as part of a two-day visit. And in sport, the AFL has released times and dates for matches in round 16 to 22 of the season. North Melbourne returns to primetime football, being allocated its first Friday night fixture in Melbourne since 2019.

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0: Daniel hanging out with you here on The Drive Home. And I'm joined with Dan Patterson from Questioning Christianity, talking a little bit more on a seminar coming up in the Townsville area about deeper questions about the Bible, the Christian faith, and also just about God and who he is. And talking a little bit earlier, just before this, about, you know, purpose and, you know, dealing with the hard questions that a lot of people ask sometimes. And I know even with me coming along a little bit more in my faith as I started to grow up and mature and kind of take it for my own, just the purpose of, like, why am I here? And the difficulty for that can definitely be, you know, a struggle for certain people.
1: Definitely. And I think, you know, just asking that big question, if we are here, is someone behind it? I mean, even all the alien talk in the U.S. over the last month and reported release of documents surrounding UFOs or UAPs and that kind of thing, it's just got people thinking, are we alone? Are we here by accident? Is there some grand plan or intention or creator behind it all? And just the way that the Christian story speaks to that offers profound light to guide our steps. That's how scripture speaks of itself, as a lamp for our path and a light for our feet.
0: Definitely. Amen. Amen. Definitely. And also, you know, for someone who's, you know, spiritually curious about, you know, the church or kind of hesitant about the faith and coming to know it, what do you hope for people who are coming to this summit that they can gain from attending it when asking questions? What do you hope for them to gain during this time?
1: Yeah, I think hopefully a bit of an overview on why the Christian story really is good news, and the permission to be able to scrutinize it, that God is not afraid of our doubts, but most of the hardest questions aren't neglected by the Bible, but are asked by key people all throughout the Bible story. And the invitation, as the people of God being named Israel in the Old Testament, we who wrestle with God, is you're invited to bring your questions and your doubts and your objections and to wrestle with God through these to see whether he really is there and whether he really does care. And so whether you're brand new to Christianity and still finding your feet, whether you've got hard questions that you're really seeking answers to, whether you're trying to find a way to have better conversations with friends and know how to respond to their questions when they come up, I think it's going to be a real benefit for those who come along.
0: Definitely. And I really think it will be a benefit for a lot of people who are joining. So definitely out there, if you're listening right now, come to the Apologetics Summit. There's a lot of more information about it. But if you want some more info about it, go to togetherfortownsville.com and learn a little bit more about what's going on. Again, it's together. Sorry, I misspoke there. It's togetherfortownsville.org/summit. And look at some information about it. There's going to be different locations and times for it as well. And we'll be back again in just a little bit more to talk more about what's going to be happening. This is A Little More by Lloyd Nix. It's good to be alive.

0: Daniel hanging out with you here on The Drive Home. You're joined with Daniel, me here on The Drive, and also Dan Patterson from Questioning Christianity here coming to Townsville next week for a really great summit and seminar about Christianity, the Bible, and going deeper into it and asking difficult questions. And Dan, you've been doing this for around 2 decades now, and you know, you've been having to speak to a lot of people and do a lot of research, but sometimes it's difficult to talk about faith and truth when it's kind of now in this generation seen as being based on your feelings and your emotions and what's happening right now and being more relative to certain people. And is it hard to kind of relate and talk to people with that nowadays, with that also answering some pretty deep and confronting questions as well?
1: Sometimes I think helping people wander through why they believe what they believe and helping to track out where does that lead in the end, that style of either moral relativism or relativism in truth in general, what are the implications of believing that? And are you really comfortable holding on to those conclusions? A lot of people, when they are confronted with the end game, will retreat and say, well, actually, no, that's not what I believe. And I really do think good and evil are real things. I really do think that there is some objective realities. And then you're okay, you build from there then towards the Christian case as to maybe what people are worried about is being boxed into something that is dark or destructive for them. But if the Christian story is light, if it is life, then that's something that Jesus comes to give, not to take and kill and steal and destroy, but to have life and life in abundance. That's his gift to the world. I think if people have that sense that the Bible is good news, that it really is something that you should be drawn to, then they're much more open to evaluate the evidence as to whether or not it really does stack up in true news.
0: Definitely. That's so true. And yeah, I'm really excited for the summit coming up in a little bit. And then also just a little bit of a last question before we end our time. Thank you so much for hanging out with me and being able to talk a little bit about the summit coming up and helping people to understand deeper and more about the Lord. And what's kind of something that you want people to truly take away from this time they have with them?
1: I think that the more we dig, we get to discover the wisdom and glory of God. There's this great proverb in chapter 25, verse 2, where it says, it's the glory of God to conceal a matter and the honor of kings to search it out. And after spending 2 decades now searching out the Christian story and scrutinizing and asking my hardest questions and seeing whether it really does stack up, I've just found that to be such a gift. I don't have every question answered exhaustively. Often one line of questioning will lead to a whole new area of questions. But I've continued to discover more the beauty and truth and goodness of God and the gospel. And it really has been just an exciting journey to be willing to dig into these questions rather than run away from them. I hope people will walk away with that confidence in God and the gospel and that excitement to keep growing in their faith.
0: Definitely. And I believe people will in this time. Thank you so much, Dan, for joining me. Where can people find you online if they're also looking to get into plugged into more of what you have going on and also going deeper into the Bible and in Christianity and faith?
1: Yeah, you can jump to questioningchristianity.com. That's our base website. And from there, you can get all our social media links. We've got hundreds of videos on YouTube at Dan Patterson. If you just search my name, it'll come up. But that tackle pretty much every question that most people are going to be thinking about. So you can check those out in advance.
0: Well, that's awesome. Well, I'll definitely be checking out. I was actually looking at your YouTube a little earlier on before the interview. There's some great stuff in there. But Dan, thanks so much for the opportunity to speak to you, and we're looking forward to seeing you here in Townsville very soon.
1: Thanks, mate.
0: Awesome. It's good to be alive. You'll be back with me, Daniel, in a little bit on The Drive Home.

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2: When it comes to making decisions, most of us are naturally pretty careful and cautious. But there's times in life when you just have to seize the opportunity in front of you. That was true for this woman in the Bible. She'd been sick for 12 years, and no amount of doctors, money, or positive thinking could help her. According to the rules of her society, she wasn't even allowed to be in contact with other people. Then one day, she saw her opportunity, and as Jesus was walking by, she threw all caution aside and reached out and touched the edge of his garment. The Bible says she was immediately healed. We all know what it feels like to be in desperate need, when no one can help you but God. In those times, he calls you to put all caution aside and reach out in faith. There's no one who understands what you need like Jesus. So trust him. He'll provide everything you need.
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2: In this bulletin, the ALP gains an extra member. Chris Minns stands by New South Wales protest laws, and the AFL releases the fixture for the rest of the season. With more, I'm Gareth Stafford. Labor has secured an extra Senate spot in federal parliament, with independent Tammy Terrell joining the party. The Tasmanian had been a member of the Jackie Lambie network before she had a falling out with the leader. Prime Minister Anthony Albanese says Senator Terrell is a welcome addition to his team.
3: She's someone who doesn't mince her words. She stands up for people. And now she will bring that advocacy to the Labor Party as a member of the Labor caucus, and will be able to sit and participate as a member of the government to be more effective in getting things done.
2: The switch now gives Labor 30 seats in the upper house. The Albanese government says today's federal court ruling that Coles misled customers with its down-down pricing program is an important win for Australian consumers. A judge has ruled that higher prices on some of its products hadn't been in place long enough to be used as a comparison for the promotion. Assistant Competition Minister Andrew Lee says the ruling is a testament to the ACCC's rigorous enforcement of competition law.
4: It underscores a pretty simple principle. A discount should be a real saving, not a pricing trick. You shouldn't treat your consumers like mugs. Australians should have honest, clear, transparent pricing every time they shop.
2: A judgment will be handed down in a similar case against Woolworths at a later date. The New South Wales Premier says he stands by protest laws introduced in the wake of the Bondi terror attack, despite them being struck down by a court. Some charges laid under the legislation over a protest at Sydney's Town Hall in February will now be dropped following a review. Chris Minns says the laws were appropriate in the direct aftermath of the nation's deadliest terrorist incident.
5: They were the right laws at the right time. They were important for Sydney through summer. I don't resile from them at all.
2: The Court of Appeal last month struck down a law rushed in after the Bondi shooting, which gave police additional powers to restrict protests in the wake of a terror incident. In the US, tech giant Cisco has axed 4,000 workers and replaced them with AI. The company is cutting 5% of its workforce and says it's part of a realignment which is accelerating as AI replaces lower-level roles. A young Christian woman has reportedly been arrested in Iran amid a growing crackdown during the war with the US and Israel. For Christian satellite broadcaster Sat7, the case hit especially close to home. Its president, John Sonelia, says it's because the woman is related to one of its staff members.
6: She has a history of posting pro-Christian content on Instagram, and she's been arrested because of that, because this employee is related to this young 30-year-old woman. And this is just a glimpse and probably a small portion of the atrocities in that country.
2: Mr. Sonelia says cases like this show the very real dangers Iranian Christians are facing. He adds the underground church describes Christians in Iran as showing great spiritual maturity. That's the latest news. Sport is next.
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2: To sport, and the AFL has released times and dates for matches in round 16 to 22 of the season. Adelaide, Sydney, Geelong, Fremantle, the Bulldogs, Collingwood and the Lions will feature heavily in primetime Thursday and Friday night time slots across the second half of the year. North Melbourne returns to primetime football, being allocated its first Friday night fixture in Melbourne since 2019. And months after becoming an Australian citizen, Bryce Cotton will make his Boomers debut. The 33-year-old American and six-time NBL MVP has been selected for the Basketball World Cup qualifiers in July. That's the latest Vision National News. I'm Gareth Stafford.
7: In the middle of our hectic schedules, it's easy to feel like we're just surviving the day. 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

Danny hanging out with you here on The Drive Home. It's good to be alive. Hey, look, if you missed a little bit of a conversation that I had a little while ago, just the last hour, with Dan Patterson, he talks about the seminar in the summer that's coming up in a little bit called Together for Townsville Apologetics Summit. It's going to be a lot of fun. It's happening next week on Thursday all the way through till Saturday, May 23rd. It's a lot of fun. It's a great time. And stay tuned to hear a little bit more about me and his conversation, about what's going to be happening in the day, and tackling some of the deep questions about life, about Christianity, about God, about the Bible, and just faith in general. Look, got some great tracks coming up also on the way for you. This one in a little bit by Family Force 5. I feel like it's my destiny. Got some 660. And we got some Forrest Frank as well. I'll be right back. This is We Are Messengers with Faith, Hope, Love.

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0: It's good to be alive. You're hanging with Daniel here on The Drive Home, and today it's a very special day. Now, as you heard me talk a little bit about in the past and over the past week, there's going to be a really amazing event that's going on. For those who have a lot of questions and tend to be a little bit skeptical about things of the Christian faith, and that may be you listening right now. Now, whether you're new in your faith, maybe you strayed a little bit away from it, whether you're atheist, agnostic, or just a devout Christian, and just are looking for some deeper insight to some difficult questions, this is going to be a great space for you in Townsville. It's called Together for Townsville Apologetic Summit. And if you're someone who's looking to get answers and insight to deep questions about Christianity, the Bible, and about faith, then this is the right place for you. Now, I'm joined today with the speaker for this event, Dan Patterson, who is the founder of Questioning Christianity and has worked for a long time kind of diving into these questions and helping people get a better understanding of the Bible and Christianity and what it's really all about. So, Dan, thanks for joining me today. And yeah, this is a great opportunity to kind of talk to you a little bit more about the event going on.
1: Yeah, mate. Thanks so much for having me on. And as a Brisbane boy, I'm certainly keen to come up and see a little bit more of the sunny weather that is Townsville.
0: Let's go. Yes, Queensland people in the house. Now, just to kind of get to know you a little bit more and kind of, you know, what inspired you with this? How did you start the organization Questioning Christianity, and what motivated you to help kind of have people dig deeper into these questions that a lot of people struggle with maybe daily or just kind of mulling over in their head?
1: Yeah, I mean, for me, the questions that I spend a lot of time researching, writing, speaking on, creating YouTube videos about have tended to be questions that have been significant to me or even people close to me. I grew up with religious folks. My dad took us to church when I was young, hear stories about God and Jesus. We had a big car accident when I was young. I was 9 and on a family holiday where my mum was badly brain damaged from headbutting a truck at high speed. Mm-hmm. And that sort of tragedy in your own life and the way that everything shifts from that point on just provokes questions, and the whole suffering and God, why would a good God let bad things happen thing just didn't quite make sense to me as a kid and then even my teenage years, and becoming a Christian outside of school, wrestling with the Bible story, its claims about Jesus, seeing this guy that if he claimed to be God reveals to us what God is like, and I found him profoundly credible. It just left me with questions though about suffering, about God's hiddenness, about science, about scripture, about sexual ethics, and whether that fits into the modern world, and all of these different things that I've just had to wrestle with. And so the kind of content that I wrestle with now and speak to tends to be things that I've spent a lot of time trying to think about myself and then turn around and help others process that as well.
0: That's amazing. You know, definitely even myself, you know, having questions when first kind of like coming back into the faith and learning that about that more. There's definitely a lot of questions that surround Christianity and the Bible. And since you've been doing this for a long time and things like that, you know, people are struggling with a lot of things out there in the world right now. What are some big questions that a lot of people tend to have or objections that you hear most often when kind of going about this?
1: I think the question of the problem of evil and suffering is sort of the enduring one that just pops up again and again. I think a lot of people are wrestling with stories in the Bible and whether or not, in light of what those stories say, whether it's moments of judgment or natural disasters or wars that God seems to prompt, we're kind of wrestling in, is the God of the Bible someone that I could trust and believe in, or is he a moral monster, which is one of the subjects we'll be tackling over the course of the summit. I think people are wrestling just with questions around divine hiddenness, which may be not a familiar phrase, but just experiences of unanswered prayer, or if God really existed and wanted me to believe in him, why wouldn't he make his existence more obvious, or life not turning out how people expect? So those questions come up a lot. But I think one of the big driving ones right now is just more personal and maybe existential, like the search for meaning and purpose, and why am I here, and can the Christian story help me learn wisdom for how to navigate life in a way that leads to flourishing? And so spending a lot of time on these really practical questions that people are asking about as well.

0: headlines.
1: Good afternoon. In stories making news. The opposition leader is preparing to focus on migration and housing in his budget reply speech. Angus Taylor will outline a policy which ties migration numbers to the construction of new homes. He'll also announce a plan which would see welfare benefits, including the NDIS, restricted to Australian citizens only. The European Union could follow Australia and announce a ban on social media for children within months. European Commission President Ursula von der Leyen says the EU must consider a social media delay. Australian researchers have used artificial intelligence to detect a marker of heart disease during bone density scans. The breakthrough would mean people who receive bone scans each year could also learn about their heart health. And in sport, the Sydney Thunder look to have pulled off one of the biggest coups in Big Bash cricket history. The Telegraph reports former English all-rounder Andrew Flintoff has been named their new coach. I'm Gareth Stafford, and those are the latest news and sport headlines.
2: In the middle of our hectic schedules, it's easy to feel like we're just surviving the day. But as parents, we have a unique calling to build a lasting, thriving faith in our children's hearts. Hi, I'm Brett Ryan from Focus on the Family Australia. 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

0: Daniel hanging out with you here on The Drive Home. And I'm joined with Dan Patterson from Questioning Christianity, talking a little bit more on a seminar coming up in the Townsville area about deeper questions about the Bible, the Christian faith, and also just about God and who he is. And talking a little bit earlier, just before this, about, you know, purpose and, you know, dealing with the hard questions that a lot of people ask sometimes. And I know even with me coming along a little bit more in my faith as I started to grow up and mature and kind of take it for my own, just the purpose of, like, why am I here? And the difficulty for that can definitely be, you know, a struggle for certain people.
1: Definitely. And I think, you know, just asking that big question, if we are here, is someone behind it? I mean, even all the alien talk in the U.S. over the last month and reported release of documents surrounding UFOs or UAPs and that kind of thing. It's just got people thinking, are we alone? Are we here by accident? Is there some grand plan or intentional creator behind it all? And just the way that the Christian story speaks to that offers profound light to guide our steps. That's how scripture speaks of itself, as a lamp for our path and a light for our feet.
0: Definitely. Amen. Definitely. And also, you know, for someone who's, you know, spiritually curious about, you know, the church or kind of hesitant about the faith and coming to know it, what do you hope for people who are coming to this summit that they can gain from attending it when asking questions? What do you hope for them to gain during this time?
1: Yeah, I think hopefully a bit of an overview on why the Christian story really is good news, and the permission to be able to scrutinize it, that God is not afraid of our doubts, but most of the hardest questions aren't neglected by the Bible, but are asked by key people all throughout the Bible story. And the invitation, as the people of God being named Israel in the Old Testament, we who wrestle with God, is you're invited to bring your questions and your doubts and your objections and to wrestle with God through these to see whether he really is there and whether he really does care. And so whether you're brand new to Christianity and still finding your feet, whether you've got hard questions that you're really seeking answers to, whether you're trying to find a way to have better conversations with friends and know how to respond to their questions when they come up, I think it's going to be a real benefit for those who come along.
0: Definitely. And I really

I think it will be a benefit for a lot of people who are joining. So definitely out there, if you're listening right now, come to the Apologetics Summit. There's a lot of more information about it. But if you want some more info about it, go to togetherfortownsville.com and learn a little bit more about what's going on. Again, it's together. Sorry, I misspoke there. It's togetherfortownsville.org/summit. And look at some information about it. There's going to be different locations and times for it as well. And we'll be back again in just a little bit more to talk more about what's going to be happening. This is A Little More by Lloyd Nix. It's good to be alive.

0: stare. Daniel hanging out with you here on The Drive Home. You're joined with Daniel, me here on The Drive, and also Dan Patterson from Questioning Christianity here coming to Townsville next week for a really great summit and seminar about Christianity, the Bible, and going deeper into it and asking difficult questions. And Dan, you've been doing this for around 2 decades now, and you know, you've been having to speak to a lot of people and do a lot of research, but sometimes it's difficult to talk about faith and truth when it's kind of now in this generation seen as being based on your feelings and your emotions and what's happening right now and being more relative to certain people. And is it hard to kind of relate and talk to people with that nowadays, with that also answering some pretty deep and confronting questions as well?
1: Sometimes I think helping people wander through why they believe what they believe and helping to track out where does that lead in the end, that style of either moral relativism or relativism in truth in general, what are the implications of believing that? And are you really comfortable holding on to those conclusions? A lot of people, when they are confronted with the end game, will retreat and say, well, actually, no, that's not what I believe. And I really do think good and evil are real things. I really do think that there is some objective realities. And then, you build from there then towards the Christian case as to maybe what people are worried about is being boxed into something that is dark or destructive for them. But if the Christian story is light, if it is life, then that's something that Jesus comes to give, not to take and kill and steal and destroy, but to have life and life in abundance. That's his gift to the world. I think if people have that sense that the Bible is good news, that it really is something that you should be drawn to, then they're much more open to evaluate the evidence as to whether or not it really does stack up in true news.
0: Definitely. That's so true. And yeah, I'm really excited for the summit coming up in a little bit. And then also just a little bit of a last question before we end our time. Thank you so much for hanging out with me and being able to talk a little bit about the summit coming up and helping people to understand deeper and more about the Lord. And what's kind of something that you'd want people to truly take away from this time they have with them?
1: I think that the more we dig, we get to discover the wisdom and glory of God. There's this great proverb in chapter 25, verse 2, where it says, it's the glory of God to conceal a matter and the honor of kings to search it out. And after spending 2 decades now searching out the Christian story and scrutinizing and asking my hardest questions and seeing whether it really does stack up, I've just found that to be such a gift. I don't have every question answered exhaustively. Often one line of questioning will lead to a whole new area of questions. But I've continued to discover more the beauty and truth and goodness of God and the gospel. And it really has been just an exciting journey to be willing to dig into these questions rather than run away from them. I hope people will walk away with that confidence in God and the gospel and that excitement to keep growing in their faith.
0: Definitely. And I believe people will in this time. Thank you so much, Dan, for joining me. Where can people find you online if they're also looking to get into plugged into more of what you have going on and also going deeper into the Bible and in Christianity and faith?
1: Yeah, you can jump to questioningchristianity.com. That's our base website. And from there, you can get all our social media links. We've got hundreds of videos on YouTube at Dan Patterson. If you just search my name, it'll come up. But that tackle pretty much every question that most people are going to be thinking about. So you can check those out in advance.
0: Well, that's awesome. Well, I'll definitely be checking out. I was actually looking at your YouTube a little earlier on before the interview. There's some great stuff in there. But Dan, thanks so much for the opportunity to speak to you, and we're looking forward to seeing you here in Townsville very soon.
1: Thanks, mate.
0: Awesome. It's good to be alive. You'll be back with me, Daniel, in a little bit on The Drive Home.

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3: 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I'm about to have
0: a good day. Good to be alive.

Thanks so much for joining me today here on The Drive Home. And that song was Family Force 5 with Show Love, by the way. But I'll be with you again on Friday. We're coming up into the end of the week already. Some cool things to get into for the weekend if you're looking to get into some relaxing or exciting stuff during that time. And stay tuned tomorrow to hear a little bit more about that. We've got some great tracks coming up in a little bit right now. And also The Daily Show in just a few little minutes. Look, we got this one by Sienna Spiro called Die on This Hill. And again, thanks so much for joining me and hanging out with me on The Drive Home. Have a great rest of your evening. And it's good to be alive.

0: In the middle of our hectic schedules, it's easy to feel like we're just surviving the day. But as parents, we have a unique calling to build a lasting, thriving faith in our children's hearts. 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
4: When your phone dies during an emergency, it's not ideal, is it? 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
4: All right, welcome to the show. Happy Thursday. We are on the cusp of another weekend already. It's disappearing quick, isn't it? All right, we've got plenty to cover off for you on the show today. A teaser of a new Switchfoot song called Absolution that's set to drop tomorrow. We'll give you a listen. Also, Riley Clemens has given us a taste of an unreleased demo. This one is called Better Half, a response, she says, to everyone that says to her, "Why are you still single?" Also, we got third day. What's next after wrapping up the 30th anniversary reunion tour last weekend? We'll cover this off for you at the news desk. Another look at your artist of the week, Brooke Ligertwood. She's got her new album dropping tomorrow. It's called Eat. More on her later on in the show. To kick off next, though, Brett Ryan from Focus on the Family Australia is going to be with us on Zoom. We're going to be talking about the difference between stress and burnout. They're two very different things. We live in a stressful age, don't we? But more importantly than just understanding the difference, how do we move forward in the middle of it? Brett joins us next at The Daily.
10: I don't

0: You tune into The Daily, and in our culture and society today, it'd be a fair statement to suggest that we're living in a stressful environment. And the stress can often, if it's left unchecked, lead to a state of burnout. Now, we're going to talk about this. What's the difference between the two? Our guest is Brett Ryan from Focus on the Family. It's always great to have you here on The Daily. Welcome, Brett. Tell me, where do we begin starting to address this issue?
1: Stress, we all live with a degree of stress. We all live with an element of, you know, feeling a little bit of pressure, but that's not necessarily a bad thing. It is when that stress is prolonged and when it has become overwhelming, that can actually lead to burnout. And burnout is when you have physiological symptoms, relational issues, psychological, mental health, psychological. There's so many different aspects of when one is in burnout and you don't want to go there.
0: So then, Brett, what are the warning signs that we should be looking for with our stress to just keep an eye on whether it's actually going from that healthy range, like you talk about, to elevating to being something that's a little bit more substantial?
1: Yeah, it's a great question. And everyone's different. It's not, there's not one clear one that everyone's going to say, oh, that's the tipping point, because sometimes you can actually do really well for a time and then it's the straw that broke the camel's back and then it becomes, they just break down. There's other times where it can be very subtle and you don't really know those things, but it might be that their sleeping is being compromised. They may actually eat more or eat less. They may turn to drugs or alcohol. They may become more angry and more, when I use the expression shorten the snail, they're just more aggressive to those around them. It may be simply that they're not coping with interacting with other people. They're removing themselves. And so those are things, are red flags that things aren't quite right. But a definition of burnout will be when it's impacting your everyday life. And that's when you aren't living your normal life. And it's, you have those days, you have a bad day, it doesn't mean you're in burnout. It's when it's prolonged over a period of time that you would be more concerned.
0: So then practically, are there things that we can be doing to be able to reducing the level of stress in our lives? How do we manage it?
1: Really important to get good sleep, good diet, plenty of water. That may seem very simplistic, but all those things are so imperative. But we also need that self-care to decompress or to just to download with another safe person, to not do it in isolation. We're meant to do things in community. We're meant to do things with others to share that. Not, they can't take the pain away or they can't take the stress away, but it's actually just, I'm going to share your load. I'm going to come alongside you. I'm going to use my strength to help you dealing with those things. So actually telling somebody that you're overwhelmed is a really good aspect, but simply being aware, that self aha moment, that light bulb moment could be the catalyst for you to go in the right direction, depending on what it might be. It might be simply that I need to slow down. I need to say no. I need to actually not try and have it all or try and think that I can have it all. We need to actually put some boundaries in our world to actually ensure that we don't get to burnout.
0: Yeah. Brett, this has been really valuable, and we've only just really scratched the surface of how in-depth we could have gone on every single one of these areas. But appreciate your time and your expertise. Brett Ryan from Focus on the Family, you're a good man, sir.
1: You are more than welcome. God bless.

0: Still to come on the daily, we got some news from Third Day to cover off. Now that they've just wrapped up the 30th anniversary reunion tour, is that it? Or is there more ahead for Third Day? Well, here's what Mac Powell had to say, the band's lead singer.
1: Who knows, man? Who knows? I think it would take a lot to make it work. Everybody's kind of got, you know, jobs and lives apart from Third Day now. So I hope so. You got a yes vote from me. We'll see what happens.
0: All right, we'll tell you what the next chapter looks like for Third Day at the news desk real soon. But before we do that, we're going to log into the Daily Randomizer and we're going to select a song to play, well, the randomizer will, based on something very unusual that we're celebrating today on the 14th of May. Don't go anywhere. We'll do this next.

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0: Still to come on the daily news from Third Day. If you thought they were done after the 30th anniversary reunion tour, think again. We'll give you the details after we log into the randomizer.
1: Like right now, I'm going to mix things up a little bit.
0: All right, so this is our computer here in the studio. We're about to log in, enter some search information into it. Based on the data, it'll select the next song for us to listen to. Based on something that we're celebrating today on the 14th of May. And to get in the spirit of it, yeah, you know what this is? Maybe you did this dance at a wedding or, anyway, the chicken dance. So the 14th of May, and once again, proof this week that they will have a day to celebrate anything. This is officially Dance Like a Chicken Day. Every single year, apparently, so they say. Today sweeps people off their feet and invites everyone to strut their stuff in the most chicken-like manner. I'm not making this up. This day has carved out a niche for itself in the realm of fun and quirky celebrations, making it impossible to resist the urge to join in. Well, I'm not sure about that, but let's log into the randomizer. Let's type in National Chicken Day or Dance Like a Chicken Day, and let's see exactly where we're going to land with today's. Alrighty, I'm thinking about nothing, actually. No, I have no idea. Ah, yes, well, to dance like a chicken, you need a dance floor. And this is Chris Tomlin's God's Great Dance Floor at The Daily. Well played, randomizer.

0: middle of our hectic schedules, it's easy to feel like we're just surviving the day. But as parents, we have a unique calling to build a lasting, thriving faith in our children's hearts. Hi, I'm Brett Ryan from Focus on the Family Australia. Deuteronomy chapter 6 tells us to talk about God's word in the everyday moments, at home, on the road, and along the way. 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

0: 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It's Cam here as we wander over to the news desk for a little update.
1: I like to get the daily news.
0: All right, third day. Have just wrapped up their 30th anniversary reunion tour last weekend. But if you thought they were done there, think again. You just called my name and I'll be there. The band has just announced a huge run of shows through the US in November. How's this for a lineup with Toby Mac and Chris Tomlin? Now, Toby says, what a tour lineup. That's an understatement. These are some guys I've always respected, not only as artists, but also offstage as my brothers. Third day allowed me to open up for them on my first big tour as a solo artist, and Chris and I toured together back in the summer of 2010. It'll be a night in diverse in musical styles and sounds, but woven together in the heart and in the soul. Chris Tomlin says about the tour, I have the utmost respect and admiration for the impact that Toby and Third Day have had, and I'm still in shock that we have this opportunity to share these nights. As for Third Day, they say we've been friends and fans of Toby and Chris for as long as we can remember, and touring with Toby over the years has always been a blast, but joining forces with Toby and Chris for a run like this feels historic, and honestly, like we're about to have way too much fun.
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0: Are you tuning into the Daily? Still to come, we've got another look at your artist of the week, Brooke Lidgetwood. Oh, she's going to be dropping a brand new project tomorrow. It's called Eat. We've been counting down to it by revisiting some of her older work, and we're going to hear her tell the story of how she met her husband for the very first time. Kind of funny, and the elaborate story that she told to drag him along. We'll get to this. Also, Riley Clemens, she's given us another look at a new song. Now I'm here. It's another unreleased demo. It's called Better Half. A response to people asking, why are you still single? So this song is her response. Also, we're going to get you thinking with our daily thought. And if you're in a season of life where you're not where you want to be, but you're feeling a little stuck right now and you can't see how you're going to get there, today's daily thought is going to be a great reminder for you to consider in the middle of this. We'll cover it off next hour at the Daily.
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0: When your phone dies during an emergency, it's not ideal, is it? But you suddenly realise how much you depended on it. And life can feel like that as well. The book of Isaiah, chapter 12 and verse 2, it says, "Surely God is my salvation. I will trust and not be afraid." It's a pretty powerful reminder that God is our true strength and security and someone that we can trust completely when fear tries to take over.
7: I'm Angelique.
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8: 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Definitely worth it.
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0: Alrighty, welcome to the show. If you're just tuning in, my name's Cam. This is The Daily. Going to give you a comprehensive wrap on what you need to know in Christian music with an unreleased demo that's just emerged from Riley Clemens. Seriously, she's been posting demos for over a year now. She just needs to release something. But this new song is called Better Half, a response to the question that she says she always gets asked, why are you still single? As well as that, Switchfoot have teased a new song dropping tomorrow. We'll cover off as a part of your news too. And Brooke Lidgerwood's dropping a brand new album tomorrow. This is called Each. She's been our Artist of the Week. We're going to hear her telling the story of how she first met her husband. It is very funny how she managed to keep a story going for so long that she had to even invite some other people along for the ride as well. Classic Stitcher. Anyway, that's coming up very soon. Next, if you're a little bit frustrated with the season of life that you find yourself in, knowing that what's ahead of you, you're just not quite there yet, well, we're going to talk about the beauty of right now with our daily thought coming up after this.

0: Still to come on the daily, we've got an unreleased track from Riley Clemens to give you a sneak peek at. Somehow you choose me. The song is called Better Half. So we will cover this off at the news desk in just a moment. But first, we've got to have another look at your artist of the week, Brooke Ligetwood. Simon, you know she's dropping a new album tomorrow, don't you?
1: Yes, I am.
0: You're going to be checking it out and giving it a listen?
1: Yeah. No, I will.
0: Yeah, very good. We're going to have a look at another one of her songs in just a sec. In fact, before we do that, we're going to hear her tell the humorous story of how she first met her husband. It's very amusing as to the yarn that not only she told, but had to bring multiple people along on the journey to keep the story going. We are going to do that and take a listen to what Brooke had to say next. Thanks for joining us, Simon.
1: No worries.
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3: A recent study revealed that spirituality keeps us healthy, and therefore a lack of spirituality does not. I'm Tanya Harris of God Conversations. Psychologists have found that certain parts of the brain are stronger among those who practice some form of spirituality. This has significant consequences on our health, with 35 to 75% of people less likely to develop mental illness, and 40 to 80% less likely to develop substance abuse. The variable of spirituality was found to be more effective than any other clinical or pharmacological intervention. Initially, psychologists rejected the findings. Isn't spirituality just a crutch for the weak? But the results are conclusive, and we shouldn't be surprised. The scriptures say that each one of us are made in the image of God. We're created for relationship with the Creator, and we're at our healthiest when we live in the truth of that. To join the journey of hearing God's voice for yourself, subscribe to our devotional plan at godconversations.com.
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0: 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Anyone?
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0: Give you a listen to a brand new demo that she's just popped up online. Kind of her response to when people always seem to ask her, hey, when are you going to settle down and find someone instead of living a single life? Anyway, we'll cover this off at the news desk in just a sec, but for right now, we've got to have another look at your artist of the week, Brooke Ligertwood. She's dropping a brand new project tomorrow called Eat, which is a really interesting title, but she's been counting down to this one for a couple of months now. But we've been looking back at some of her older music, and back in 2016, under the Brooke Fraser moniker, she released an album called A-Sides. It was somewhat of a greatest hits project, and we're about to dive into one of the new songs that appeared alongside the classics like Albertine, Shadow Feet, Deciphering Me. I could keep on going. But in an interview a number of years ago with K-Love, an American radio station, she explained the amusing story of how she met her husband to begin the transition from Fraser to Ligertwood.
2: There is. It's ridiculous. But my husband and I met actually on my first night ever in Sydney, Australia. A couple of the guys in the band I was playing with had friends out at Hillsong, and so they were having a barbecue. So we went to this barbecue, and the man who would become my husband was there, and I had a hideous dress sense. I was sponsored by a particular athletic brand, which is bizarre because I am the most uncoordinated person on the planet. So I was wearing these shoes that were kind of like boxing boots, kind of like mid-calf with like gold and black and white, and my husband looked around and he knew everyone at the barbecue, but he didn't know me, and so kind of came up and introduced himself, and he started by saying, "Those are very interesting shoes. I haven't seen any like that before." To which I said, "Oh no, you wouldn't have. They're not in the stores yet." And he said, "If they're not in the stores, how do you have them?" I said, "Oh, I'm sponsored by this particular brand, and so, you know, they sent me the shoes." And he said, "Oh, why are you sponsored?" The first thing that I could think of was to tell him that I was actually a kickboxer and I was in Australia for my first international tournament. To which he replied, "You look very feminine for a kickboxer." I said, "Well, I think it's very important to maintain a balance." And basically spun him this whole story. The guys in my band got on board with it and he completely believed me. And then a couple of weeks later, I was playing a showcase for my label, and he came along with some of the people we'd met at the barbecue. He didn't know he was coming to see me. I walked on the stage and he turned to his friend and said, "She's a kickboxer and she sings." And when I heard that story, I was like, this guy's going to be my best friend. And so we just became really good friends for a bunch of years, and then it changed, and now we've been married for coming up to a decade. Yeah.
0: Your artist of the week, Brooke Ligertwood, drops a brand new album tomorrow called Eat. One final look at the Brooke Fraser era before we jump into the Ligertwood era tomorrow. This is a song called Therapy from the album A-Sides at the Daily.

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0: Tune into the Daily. Happy Thursday. We are flying into the weekend with a little bit of news to tell you about right now.
1: I like to get the Daily News.
0: All right, Riley Clemens has given us a taste of another unreleased song. It's called Better Half. Now, Riley says, I wrote this one after being told, don't worry, you'll find someone, just one too many times. Had lots of laughs during this write, but in full sincerity, to the single, unmarried women, you are complete. She says, sometimes a little reminder goes a long way. Anywho, this is Better Half. You better

Yeah, Riley's been sporadically given a taste of all this new music for over a year now. She's been teasing us with these demos. Time to release something for real now, Riley. We're all here just waiting. It's always

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1: Why is it that movies about the crucifixion of Jesus usually show his hands being tied to the cross? There's no historical evidence for that at all, so I assume it's to protect the actor playing the role of Jesus. It's an occupational health and safety issue. The evidence we have from history tells us that Jesus was brutally nailed to the cross through his hands. But you know what? It wasn't the nails that kept him there. Jesus could have come down off that cross whenever he wanted, but he didn't. And even when the crowd laughed at him and mockingly asked him to come down from there, he remained. Why? Jesus stayed on the cross for you. It's not that he couldn't come down, but for your sake and for my sake, he wouldn't. It wasn't the Roman nails that kept him on that cross. It was his love for you.
0: To receive GNU's Unlimited Daily Devotional email, visit goodnewsunlimited.com. 99.9 Live FM.

0: Still to come on the daily, some brand new music from Switchfoot is just about to drop. You haven't heard this one yet. It's called Wake Up Mr. Crow from their new album Forever Now, which is set to drop next month. It turns out there's another new song on the way called Absolution. A brand new teaser has just emerged online. We'll give you a listen and tell you when you can tune in and get a listen to it. You're not going to have long to wait. As well as that, we're going to talk to Brett Ryan from Focus on the Family Australia. He's going to join us to talk about stress and burnout. Feel a little stressed at the moment? Your week a little full? Maybe it's so full you are on the cusp of burnout? Well, turns out there is a big difference between the two, between stress and burnout. Brett's going to explain those differences, but also, and maybe more importantly, if you're finding yourself there at the moment, what you can do to move forward. It's going to be an important conversation not to miss next hour at The Daily.
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0: middle of our hectic schedules, it's easy to feel like we're just surviving the day. But as parents, we have a unique calling to build a lasting, thriving faith in our children's hearts. Hi, I'm Brett Ryan from Focus on the Family Australia. 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
4: All right, welcome to the show. Happy Thursday. Just a hop, skip and a jump out from the weekend. Looking forward to it and pretty sure you are too. But before we get there, I've got to tell you about the new Switchfoot song, which is just about to drop. It's called Absolution. This one, a new teaser has just emerged online. We'll give you a listen to it. For our daily flashback, we're going to rewind to the year that planking was the big craze. Do you remember this? Everyone would take all these really random photos of themselves lying still as a plank on top of something. How far back do you think that was? Have a think. We're going to cover this off real soon. But next, we're going to be joined by Brett Ryan from Focus on the Family Australia to talk about stress and burnout. It's a really important conversation because the lives that we live in 2026 often lend themselves to burnout. We're so busy. We've got so many things that we try to cram into the schedule. And, well, there's a big difference between the two, stress and burnout. Brett's going to help us understand that, plus what you can do to move forward if you would recognize that you find yourself there right now. He joins us next on The Daily.

0: Tune into The Daily, and in our culture and society today, it'd be a fair statement to suggest that we're living in a stressful environment. And the stress can often, if it's left unchecked, lead to a state of burnout. Now, we're going to talk about this. What's the difference between the two? Our guest is Brett Ryan from Focus on the Family. It's always great to have you here on The Daily. Welcome, Brett. Tell me, where do we begin starting to address this issue?
1: Stress, we all live with a degree of stress. We all live with an element of, you know, feeling a little bit of pressure, but that's not necessarily a bad thing. It is when that stress is prolonged and when it has become overwhelming, it can actually lead to burnout. And burnout is when you have physiological symptoms, relational issues, psychological, mental health, psychological. There's so many different aspects of when one is in burnout and you don't want to go there.
0: So then, Brett, what are the warning signs that we should be looking for with our stress to just keep an eye on whether it's actually going from that healthy range, like you talk about, to elevating to being something that's a little bit more substantial?
1: Yeah, it's a great question. And everyone's different. It's not, there's not one clear one that everyone's going to say, oh, that's the tipping point. Because sometimes you can actually do really well for a time and then it's the straw that broke the camel's back and then it becomes, they just break down. There's other times where it can be very subtle and you don't really know those things, but it might be that their sleeping is being compromised. They may actually eat more or eat less. They may turn to drugs or alcohol. They may become more angry and more, when I use the expression shorten the snail, they're just more aggressive to those around them. It may be simply that they're not coping with interacting with other people. They're removing themselves. And so those are things, are red flags that things aren't quite right. But a definition of burnout will be when it's impacting your everyday life. And that's when you aren't living your normal life. And it's, you have those days, you have a bad day. It doesn't mean you're in burnout. It's when it's prolonged over a period of time that you would be more concerned.
0: So then practically, are there things that we can be doing to be able to reducing the level of stress in our lives? How do we manage it?
1: Really important to get good sleep, good diet, plenty of water. That may seem very simplistic, but all those things are so imperative. But we also need that self-care to decompress or to just to download with another safe person, to not do it in isolation. We're meant to do things in community. We're meant to do things with others to share that. Not, they can't take the pain away or they can't take the stress away, but it's actually just, I'm going to share your load. I'm going to come alongside you. I'm going to use my strength to help you dealing with those things. So actually telling somebody that you're overwhelmed is a really good aspect. But simply being aware, that self-aha moment, that light bulb moment could be the catalyst for you to go in the right direction, depending on what it might be. It might be simply that I need to slow down. I need to say no. I need to actually not try and have it all or try and think that I can have it all. We need to actually put some boundaries in our world to actually ensure that we don't get to burnout.
0: Yeah. Brett, this has been really valuable and we've only just really scratched the surface of how in-depth we could have gone on every single one of these areas. But appreciate your time and your expertise. Brett Ryan from Focus on the Family. You're a good man, sir.
1: You are more than welcome. God bless.
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0: Still to come on The Daily, we've got a brand new Switchfoot song to look forward to. It's about to drop. This is home. Now I'm finally away. We'll give you a listen to it at the news desk in just a moment. A little teaser, anyway, of what to expect. But before we do, we're going to rewind to 2011. One of the biggest pop culture crazes was planking. Do you remember this? If not, it even made the news.
1: It's simple enough to join in. There are only a few basic rules to follow. After lying face down, expressionless, you need to straighten your arms and legs and point your fingers and toes. Before you know it, you're one of the growing number of people planking. And if you're a serious planker, you'll need to name your plank and then post a photo of it on Facebook.
0: Yep, everyone was doing it. It was all over social media. It was a fad that has come and now gone. Maybe we should do it again. Anyway, that's a thought for another day. The song that topped the Christian chart in Australia this week in 2011 was from a man, an Aussie singer-songwriter actually, was lead singer of a very well-known band for two decades, but then left to pursue solo career. And he did it very well, I might add. We're going to hear his thoughts on that transition next at The Daily before we dig this one out of the vault.

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0: It's

0: You tune into The Daily. Coming up next, I'll give you a little teaser of a new Switchfoot song that's set to drop tomorrow. But before we cover that off at the news desk, it's time to hit rewinds.
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0: Journeying back for our daily flashback, 15 years to 2011, and the song that we've dug out of the vault for you today topped the Christian chart this week on the 14th of May 2011. It was an Aussie singer-songwriter. His name's Peter Furler. Now, for many years, you might have been familiar with him as the frontman of Newsboys. Well, he left that band after quite a decent career to go solo, and he put out a number of different solo projects. And when I caught up with Peter around about the time that this song had topped the charts, I asked him whether he struggled with that transition to go front of a massive band to then all of a sudden out all on your own.
2: I gotta be honest, it was really easy because I was fulfilled, you know. It was just time, I think, to keep it going for me on that level. I would have maybe been doing it for all the reasons that you shouldn't be in music for. And so it came very naturally. It was real graceful, and it was something that I've never looked back. You know, I'm glad, you know, I have no regret. I love that time. It was a good time, and I only can remember really the great things about it. But, you know, I think looking back, I didn't know it at the time, but I was probably burnt out. But I didn't feel like it. You know, in my spirit, I was in a good place. I didn't make the decision under any kind of stress or anything. I was real clear when I made the decision. So, and again, I've never really looked back on it. So, yeah, it's a big decision, but I felt like, you know, I took that thing to the top and kept it there for a long time. And then after a while, the top to me wasn't the top. So it was really, you know, when you've got everything you wanted, but then figured out wasn't really what you wanted. Not to sound ungrateful, because I wasn't ungrateful, but I don't have a record deal today, and I don't have a management company, and I never did when I was a teenager, and I kind of like it.
0: As Peter Furler, after departing Newsboys in 2009, in 2011, he released his first solo album called On Fire. This song appeared on it, and it topped the Christian chart here in Australia this week, 14 years ago. It's called Reach, Peter Furler, at The Daily.

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0: 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Hi, I'm Brett Ryan from Focus on the Family Australia. 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

0: Are you tuned into The Daily? We are just about done. We'll be wrapping things up for you in minutes. But one last little bit of news to cover off for you. Let's get over to the desk.
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0: All right, following Wake Up, Mr. Crow, Switchfoot have given us another teaser of the next song called Absolution. Now, both of those are set to be a part of the new Switchfoot record called Forever Now, which is dropping later next month on June 26th. And in the meantime, here's the latest teaser for Absolution. It's just instrumental, sadly. That's it. That's all we get. Now, as good as that is, you're not going to have to wait long to hear it in full. Absolution, the new song from Switchfoot, it's out tomorrow. I can't
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0: 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Recently, I was fortunate to visit one of the most beautiful nations in the world. People love Switzerland, partly because it's so clean. But you have to ask yourself, why? I'm Tanya Harris of God Conversations. During my stay, I was visiting a public toilet and noticed how the woman before me took time to clean up the mess someone else had left behind. She wasn't paid to do it. She just took responsibility for it. God has called us to care for the earth and represent God in it. I believe this woman was fulfilling her God-given purpose, even in the smallest way. What would our world be like if everyone did that? It's not difficult. Pick up that discarded piece of paper or wipe up that bench. Play a part in stewarding this beautiful world God created for us. 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

0: You tune into the Daily, and that'll do, Pig. We are done wrapping things up, and we'll look forward to doing it all again tomorrow. One final show to send you off into the weekend. Hey, Yellowstone fans, you might have seen a little bit about this over the last couple of weeks. A brand new series, it's a spin-off called Dutton Ranch, is set to drop online.
1: No one understands what we've done to protect this ranch. 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
0: Oh yeah, Rip and Beth are back in this brand new series, and Shanae Bassett, our reviewer, is going to join us tomorrow to give us his thoughts on what he's seen so far. Also, one final look at your artist of the week, Brooke Ligetwood. We're going to celebrate her release day for the brand new album called Eat that drops tomorrow. And I hope you can join me then. We'll count you down to the weekend on the Daily.
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0: 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Hi, I'm Brett Ryan from Focus on the Family Australia. Deuteronomy chapter 6 tells us to talk about God's word in the everyday moments, at home, on the road, and along the way. 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
1: Welcome to 15 Minutes in the Word with New York Times bestselling author Joyce Meyer. On today's program, Joyce will be teaching from her series, Trust God and Do Good. The answer to everything is that simple. Trust God and do good. It's so freeing to believe God has everything under control, because that means we can spend less time worrying and more time trying to help others. Now, here's Joyce with today's teaching.
2: And you know what God finally showed me? You're no surprise to me. I knew what I was getting when I got you. Come on. I mean, do you honestly think that you got saved and the next day God said, oh, I sure didn't know you were going to be like this. God is not surprised by anything that happens in our life. The people in Nepal were surprised by the earthquake, but God was not surprised. And you may be surprised by some of the things that are going on in your life right now, but God is not surprised. And he already has prepared your way of escape. God has already planned the way out, and all you have to do is keep taking some trust and some do good. I love this message. Mysteries. Let's lean into them instead of backing away from them. Verse 53, for this perishable part of us must put on the imperishable nature, and this mortal part of us, this nature that is capable of dying, must put on immortality, freedom from death. Now just hang on. And when this perishable part puts on the imperishable, and this that was capable of dying puts on freedom from death, then shall be fulfilled the scripture that says, death is swallowed up in and unto victory. O death, where is your victory? O death, where is your sting? You may leave this earth, but you won't die. You'll be like him, even as he is right now, and you'll understand everything that you don't understand now. You know, there's a lot of things that I don't understand that don't confuse me. I don't understand gravity, but I'm enjoying it right now. I don't get upset about not understanding that. I don't fully understand all the mechanics of breathing, but I'm participating and enjoying it. I don't understand how trees and grass and flowers can look so dead in the winter and have no life in them, and then in the spring they just kind of, but I enjoy that every year, and I'm like, oh my God, you are so good. I don't understand electricity, but I depend on it. I don't know how I can put a little message in my cell phone and send it to my son who's in India, and in less than 5 minutes have a message back from him. I don't understand it, but I use it every day. Why do we think that we have to understand everything about God, who is less understandable than anybody? I don't need to understand what God's doing in my life. I just need to trust him that he's good, and whatever he's doing, whether I like it or not right now, I will like it eventually. I wish that I could really explain to you all the stuff that I've went through in my life. Oh, I was such an unbelievable mess. And the work that God has done in me. But it hasn't all been pleasant. But it's so worth it. Stop running away from God and running away from everything that's uncomfortable and everything that's hard and everything that hurts you a little bit, and just dig in and say, God, I want your will in my life. You do what you want to do in my life. When I lost all my friends, I was lonely. I mean, lonely. And it was hard and it hurt. But I couldn't have gone to the next place. I couldn't have carried all that baggage with me. Some of you have got some stuff that you're trying to take with you, and it's just dead baggage, and you need to get rid of it and let it go. But why do we keep hanging on and hanging on and hanging on? Because sometimes even our pain, we're so attached to it that we don't want to let go of it. Like I said this morning, we can learn how to function within our dysfunction. You know, one of the biggest questions that we get asked today, I guess, is, do you think Jesus is going to come soon? Well, I'll be honest with you, I hope he does. I'm sure not afraid of it. I'm ready. Come quickly, Lord Jesus. Why would we want to be here if we could be there? The only reason why I want to stay is for the sake of all the people who don't know Christ yet and continue to have opportunity to try to bring that truth to them. And in Matthew chapter 24, it's a great chapter about signs of the end times. And the disciples said, Lord, tell us, when are you going to return? When are you going to come back? When are these things going to take place? And he began to give them a discourse about wars and rumors of wars and earthquakes and famines and divers places and all these things that are going to happen. And you know what? It's happening in the world today. We're seeing the signs. And then I think it's like about in verse 13, Jesus said a wonderful thing. He didn't tell them exactly when the time was going to be, but he said, occupy until I come. In other words, you don't need to worry about when I'm coming. You need to just keep doing your assignment. You know, every one of us has an assignment from God, but it's a little different. Some of you have an assignment right now. You're raising three kids, and that's your assignment. Dave has an assignment. I have an assignment. And I've decided a long time ago, I'm not going to worry about all this stuff that I don't understand. I'm just going to do my assignment. Come on. I'm just going to do my assignment. I don't have to worry about my kids. I'm going to pray for my kids, and I'm going to do my assignment. I don't have to worry about the financial system in the world. I'm going to do my assignment and trust God to take care of me. What happens is we have all these problems, and then we no longer focus on what God wants us to do. We're focusing on the problems, and then the work of God does not get done in the earth. And you know what? Everybody's assignment is a little bit different. I look at David, he's been sitting down there. I was thinking today, my gosh, 40 years. This man's been sitting and listening to me teach. 40 years. And you know what? I'm not Dave's teacher. He doesn't come to me and say, boy, I learned a lot out of that message tonight. I don't know that I've ever heard him say that to me. And it wouldn't be good if he did, because God told me a long time ago, you're his wife, you're not his teacher. Well, that was worth you coming tonight. He's not sitting there because he has to. That's his assignment. It is. Now see, they're laughing. This is the part that God has given him to do, and that's certainly not all he does is just sit there, but he's in every meeting that I do as my covering. He protects me. He makes sure I don't get hurt. He makes sure I don't do stupid stuff. He loves me. He encourages me. And you know what? When God first gave me my assignment and gave his assignment, he wasn't too crazy about it. It doesn't matter if you like your assignment or not. Just do it. Hello? I said it doesn't matter if you like your assignment or not. Just do it. Because you know what? Your joy is attached to you doing what God has asked you to do. Now look at me. I'm going to say something important. Whatever you do, stop making life complicated. You know what? I just do what I do. I preach, I pray, I study, I write books. I preach, I pray, I study, I write books. I travel, I do conferences. 30 years I've been doing these conferences. I'm doing my assignment. Amen. Do I ever get tired of it? Yes. I found myself thinking today, well, actually last night when the building, we couldn't get in the building. You know, that kind of stuff's discouraging for me. And I thought, and I found myself thinking, am I just going to work my whole entire life? Now, trust God and do good. Trust God and do good. Trust God and do good. Come on, I'm just being real with you. Doubt is going to come against you. Thoughts are going to come against you. But we have a choice. We have an option. We can trust God. We don't have to spend our lives confused and miserable trying to figure out stuff that only God knows the answers to. We can say, I am not going to try to figure this out. I am going to trust in the Lord with all my heart and mind. I will not lean to my own understanding. In all my ways, I will acknowledge Him, and He will direct my path. Now, I'm not suggesting that we go around being stupid. I mean, I always say, God, if there's something you want to show me, show me. I want to learn. I want revelation. I don't want information anymore. I want revelation. I've had enough information to last me 20 lifetimes. I want revelation from God. Trust in the Lord and do good. You know, Jesus did this even on the cross. I was thinking about this, and it really blessed me when I saw this. You know, right down to the very end, the last thing that Jesus said was, Father, into your hands I commit my spirit. And right before that, he said, my God, why? Even Jesus in his humanity said, why? You know, I can ask why, but I don't have to get confused. God, show me why if you want to, but if you don't, I'm going to trust you anyway. And you know what else Jesus did on the cross? He not only continued to trust God on the cross when he was hurting the worst that he could possibly hurt. All of us together are not hurting as bad tonight as Jesus hurt on that cross. We can put all of our pain and all of our confusion together, and it doesn't even begin to match what he went through. But you know what? On that cross, he was loving people right to the very end. Not only did he say, I commit myself into your hands, but there was a couple of thieves there. He ministered to them. Took the time in his pain, you'll be with me today in paradise. You know what else I love? He made provision for his mom. Come on, in the midst of his pain, he said, John, I want you to take care of my mother. Right to the very end, he was trusting God and doing good, trusting God and doing good, trusting God and doing good, trusting God and doing good. You know, we worry way too much about what other people are doing to us, and not nearly enough. We don't pay enough attention to how we should respond. Do you know that you're not responsible for anybody but you?
1: 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Let go of trying to figure everything out and let God be God. Take a deep breath and relax, because God really does have everything under control. He wants our help doing what he does, so pay attention to where he's leading. Psalm 37:3 says this, "Trust in the Lord and do good. Dwell in the land and enjoy safe pasture."
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0: Coming up is encouragement from the Possum Trot movie, which shares the true story of a community that adopted 77 children out of the foster care system. That's on today's Focus on the Family. 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
6: Today on Focus on the Family with Jim Daly, you're going to hear how one couple answered God's call to care for the fatherless and how they inspired an entire community to actively love children in need. Thanks for joining us. I'm John Fuller.
7: John, I want everybody to know we are a pro-life ministry. We're not embarrassed by that. We think that's the better choice, and we work hard every day here at Focus on the Family to help women make that decision and then to help them along that journey. Many churches are doing the same thing, pregnancy resource centers. There's so much help in that space. But you know what? There are families that end up impacted by so many different things, drugs and alcohol. And that was my story. My dad was an alcoholic. My mom died when I was 9. I ended up in foster care for a year. And that's why this is so close to my heart, being a former foster child. And many, many years ago, I heard of a story of a pastor, and it was Bishop Martin, who's one of our guests today, whose church of about 200 had about 77 kids adopted. I was like, wow, what is in the water in Possum Trot? And so I am so excited today because really, I want to say this with the deepest respect, his testimony, his witness is what initiated our effort here at Focus to do more in the foster space.
6: And boy, we've done a lot under the direction of Dr. Sharon Ford, who heads up that effort. Families are being equipped and educated about what it means to come into the foster care system and adopt and care for these children. We have Bishop W.C. Martin joining us. As you said, Jim, he's the pastor of Bennett Chapel in Possum Trot, Texas. And also with us, Rebecca Weigel. She produced a film about this incredible story. It's called Sound of Hope, and it's coming out soon.
7: And with that background now, let me say welcome to all three of you. Good to have you at Focus.
8: It's a pleasure to be here.
7: Man, it's so much fun. Bishop Martin, let me start with you. You have that incredible story. I've given just a little taste of it. I mean, how many kids did you personally adopt, and then how many kids were adopted through your church?
8: We had we adopted personally four kids, and we have in their church a total of 77. We had one little boy who was the last one to come in. It hadn't been any adoption going on in about maybe 6, 7, 8 months. And then a lady called me one day and said, look, are this the church that's been adopting a lot of children? I said, I got a little boy that we just can't deal with him no more. Can you take him? I said, bring him on. So we found the family, and they was glad to accept him, and it just sprung from there. He's going on to be a basketball star.
7: So the first time you met Mercedes and Tyler, what happened?
8: Well, Mercedes came and she was always a daddy's girl, you know. So she just came up to me and jumped up in my arm, you know. And and then Tyler ran to my wife, Donna, and then she jumped up in her arms. And one thing that my wife got both of them and carried them to the box. And Dr. Ford, you shared this while ago and said she opened up the box and said, look, you see all this food here? You opened up the camera, see all this food here? And one thing she told them, because they had been in 9 homes in 1 year, she said, Mercedes and Tyler, this is the last train in Georgia. You will not be leaving this house. And I don't know if that resonated with her or not, but I really believe it did, because Mercedes was smart. She was a very smart little girl, how they scheme her way. But she couldn't count to 5. And it was so amazing about it, because my wife used to sit at the counter every day and had a jar of pennies to teach Mercedes how to count to 10, 20, and 30. And it went on for a while and while. Mercedes ended up finishing school as an A honor roll student.
7: Wow.
8: And because of the fact that somebody,
7: what
8: and I
7: an
8: think
7: achievement.
8: You're right, when, I think you're right about that. When all they need someone, this is take up a little time with them, help them and guide their little thought, because their thoughts have been

0: was two that were very, very, they was different. In the beginning, the caseworker told us that we were going to never be able to handle Tyler and Mercedes because they had been in 9 homes in 1 year, and they were just going to run over us. But we fixed that problem, and Mercedes had a very, very bad problem of stealing in line.
1: And stealing food, particularly.
0: Food. Yeah. I mean, she did that because of the fact that she'd been hungry.
1: Right.
0: And I think she developed the attitude of stealing when she had to steal in order to feed her little brother Tyler. And that's where she came in at. And I mean, she could do it so beautifully, and she could steal so smooth, and she can lie so smooth, and she could look up at you and just make you believe the lies that she's telling. But, you know, I had to tell her one day, Mercedes, I'm too old a cat to be fooled by a kitten.
1: Too old a cat to be fooled by a kitten. I like that.
0: You're going to have to come on with another story there, because that ain't going to work with me, you know.
1: What look in her eyes did you see when you said
0: Lord,
1: that?
0: She like, had
1: I'm
0: just
1: caught.
0: A gleaming eyes. I know you got to believe I'm telling you the truth. So the way I fixed that, you know, and a lot of times, old people had different ways of doing things, you know, and I came up under some of them old-time ways of how to handle a situation.
1: Right.
0: And we handled her real good. She, one night we were riding together, Mercedes said, Daddy, I hear Sarah say, I guess the police is going to pick up somebody from stealing. And I said, really? Yeah, they done stole something, the police going to go get them. And one night I had finished a revival, and Mercedes ordered some funny face hotcakes. And she was sitting there eating a hot cake, and I saw this big policeman coming there. Man, he had some biceps and triceps on him that wouldn't make it. So he went in the bathroom. I went and I said, man, I said, look, the Lord just quickened my spirit. I said, that's where you're going to stop her right now. So I went in and told him, I said, man, I got a problem out there. I got a little girl I just adopted. I mean, she's sweet as she can be, but this little girl will steal you blind. And I don't want to see her in the system twice. She just came out of the system. I don't want to see her guilt go over and get back in the system. Mm. So he went in there and called her name out. And when she said, she almost swallowed that whole plate of hotcakes. but we stopped her. He said, if I catch you stealing, girl, I'm going to put you in the jail. We ain't had no more problem with her stealing. Huh. That was it. That ended it right there.
1: Yeah.
0: But she was slick. She was really slick.
1: Well, and that's one of the amazing things. These kids learn to survive.
2: Yeah, coping mechanisms.
1: I know when we had a couple of foster kids, Gene and I, you know, through Sharon's help, we got engaged and we qualified for being a foster home. And we probably had 15 kids, some long-term, mostly short-term. But one set of siblings that came in, you could tell they had, you know, food issues, mm-hmm. which is very typical with this community. Right. And every day for the first 3 or 4 weeks, I'd get up and he'd say, Mr. Jim, can I have a bowl of cereal? I said, oh, yeah, let me get you a bowl of cereal. Mr. Jim, can I have some toast? Yeah, let me get you some toast. Mr. Jim, can I have some pancakes? Oh, sure, let me get you some pancakes. Mr. Jim, can I have some bacon? Mm-hmm. I'm making bacon.
3: Bacon.
1: This food would pile up in front of him, and I just kept doing it with a happy face, which I think was good. And, you know, after, you know, he would eat the bowl of cereal and the rest he couldn't eat because his tummy's not that big. Mm-hmm. And that, you know, I'd shove that food aside, and the next morning we'd repeat this thing. And it lasted about 3 weeks. And then finally, you could tell he knew the food was going to be there. Mm-hmm. And he stopped requiring to just have it around him. Yeah. And that's the kind of temperament you have to have, how are we going to solve this problem? Sharon, let me get you in here because you've worked in the system for a long time before coming to Focus on the Family to head up Wait No More. I mean, you could talk to some of those observations that you have, what these kids are struggling with.
4: You know,
1: just describe it.
4: When kids have food insecurity, they're going to hoard food and they're going to hide food.
0: And that's what
4: Under the bed, in the mat, between the mattresses, in the closet, in the drawers, and your family's going to come in and they go, I smell something. Well, it's a peanut butter and jelly sandwich that's a week old.
1: Yeah.
4: And so kids who haven't had are going to take things to make sure they have it when they need it.
1: Yeah.
4: And they don't know when that is. So foster families, really, and adoptive families need to provide a safe environment where food is readily available to let that child know, whenever you come in, here's food. Anytime you want to eat something, this is a safe place. And you can go and get that food and eat it.
1: Yeah, and that's just one example of several things these kids are going to deal with. And so we're just trying to give people what that view might look like. Mm-hmm. But I think what is good, especially for Christians who want to engage, you have to have the

0: adult brain.
1: Yeah.
2: You
0: don't let your emotions get out of control because these kids aren't capable of doing what you tell them to do. You have to nurture them to a place of safety. Mm-hmm. They're not used to that. Mm-hmm. They in fact, somebody once told me in our process, they're going to keep testing your ability to love them.
3: That's right. Yeah.
0: So what they do is they try to sabotage the environment to see, do you really love me? Mm-hmm. Even if I do this, do you still love me? If I do this, do you still love me?
3: Exactly.
0: Because they haven't felt that kind of unconditional love before.
1: And you know, that's a true fact and a true statement. Because what I found now is that, and I tell them all, the child got to learn to trust you. While you talking about you want to trust them,
0: right.
1: You got to learn that child gonna have to learn to trust you. And in the midst of all of that, you gonna go through some problems. There's gonna be some situation there that gonna make you literally just pull your hair out. But you got to stay the matter. You got to stay with the course. You got to stay on course and know that this is a child that helped that brought up under trials and tribulation and heartaches and pain. And this child gonna need something else other than what they've been receiving all the time.
0: Mm-hmm. Well, the reality was, you know, we go into this thinking we're good, adult, mature believers, and then you find out, oh, I'm not as close to God's principles as I thought I was, right?
1: True.
0: So, I mean, for Gene and I, it was like, you know, we thought we had patience and love and joy down pretty well. But then in that environment, it tests your ability to be truly Christ-like to these kids.
1: Yes.
0: And it takes so much. And that, again, I'm not going to be effusive here, Bishop Mark, because you really set a pathway for so many through a variety of organizations that have watched what you've done. Mm-hmm. To set that stage and to move forward. Let me ask you about Terry, because Rebecca, as I get you into the conversation, I want you to talk about, you did the film. Mm-hmm. Terry's story was a core part of the movie.
4: Yes.
0: But describe Terry to us, Bishop.
1: When Terry came to us, at first, we were just supplying some respite for the parents who had Terry. But then they came back a week later and told us that Terry was not going back and asked us, could we just keep her for a while until they find a safe home for her? But then Terry ended up staying completely. Terry came in our home, and the first time I saw her, and she jumped up on the table and said, I'm a cat. And I could not. I said, girl, you a cat? How in the world you got to be a cat? I said, girl, what's wrong with you? You know, she said, I told you I was a cat. See, and that lasted for a while.
0: Mm-hmm.
1: But then when it came to the eating time, that's when the you can say the pedal hit the metal. You know,
0: reality came in quickly.
1: It came in. And I'm hungry. So I said, I like to have a hamburger. I said, well, cat don't eat that. I'm going to give you what cat eat.
0: Okay.
1: And when you
0: some cat food.
1: You eat cat food, then you a cat, I'm going to give you some cat food.
0: So now, this was just the idea so she could process it.
1: Yeah.
0: I like
1: but
0: that.
1: But then she thought about what I was saying. So when we sitting up there eating black-eyed peas and smothered chicken and hot water cornbread.
0: I heard you're quite a cook, by the way.
5: You're feasting, and she's watching this thinking.
0: She's thinking, okay, I'm not a cat right now.
4: Yes.
1: I think that process right there ended her cat days. And she had never, and then some kind of way, I don't know what happened to the cat, because she had this huge cat. And what I really saw in Terry was is that she didn't, nobody wasn't paying attention to her. And she just laid with this cat. She hung around this cat. She'd go to school, come back, and all evening she was just with this cat. And she ended up taking on that cat mentality.
0: That's interesting, yeah. The cat was her friend.
1: It was her friend. That's all she knew.
0: Yeah.
1: And then she didn't realize that she was getting into a place that we changed her entire life as far as a cat. When we got to talking about, and then she got to smelling that fried chicken coming out of that kitchen, you know, and all of that good food. She realized then that she was a human being, not someone, although she would throw it away. And she had other issues, you know. She was a type of person that she liked to be seen. She would go out the house dressed beautifully, get out there at the school and change clothes. It was kind of like it was kind of like a Dr. Jekyll and a Mr. Hyde situation,
0: right.
1: You know.
0: Well, she was struggling.
1: And she was struggling. She didn't even know who she was. And
0: right.
1: She was trying to find her identity, you know, and to deal with herself. And she had a very, very hard time. And Terry ended up, I went out to the school one day and saw out there and walked up. She was sitting out there and had these Daisy Duke. I said, girl, what is that on you? What you got? You you didn't run out the house like that. She said, oh, well, we just came out of PE. I said, there's no PE here. Don't try to run that by me because that ain't going to work there.
2: There's
1: no
2: PE.
1: I said, I want you to go in there and get some clothes on. If I come out here and catch you something like this, I said, girl, me, you going to the woodshed. I don't play that stuff. So don't do that no more. And I went out there and looked in her locker, and she had all kind of little short clothes and little skinny stuff.
0: Revealing
1: in her locker.
0: Clothing.
1: Yeah, revealing something. I told her, girl, that ain't going to work with me. So we cleaned it out. I said, don't take nothing else out of that house. And she obeyed. She didn't do it anymore. But she still was a person who was searching for her to find herself.
0: Bishop sounds like an old-time dad.
2: Yes.
0: You're not wearing that out of the house.
1: No.
0: Yeah.
1: So,
0: anyway, Rebecca, let me get you in here. You're a movie producer, you and your husband. You saw the story, heard about the story, and Terry's story in the story particularly got your attention.
2: Yeah.
0: Why? And then why do the movie?
2: Yeah. Well, you know, I think of all the kids, like that one was the most interesting, like from a storyteller's mm-hmm. perspective, you know, this child that's been through so much that they're identifying, you know, as a cat, and she had, you know, a lot of challenges, and we had to figure out a way to condense the story. You know, it's a challenging story. I know a lot of people have attempted over the years, and it's how do you tell the story of 22 families adopting 77 children. I mean, that's what inspires us is the
0: right.
2: grand vision of like this church stepping in together, but that's not exactly easy with a story. So I think following the Martins' journey and then, you know, the challenge of Terry and a child that's been through so much and how do they do that together as a church, that's what drew us to telling Terry's story. But, you know, personally for us, we were on the other side of the country living in Los Angeles. We've always felt called to make films that really impact the world and impact culture.
0: Yeah.
2: So we moved to Los Angeles in 1998, which is interestingly the same time that they started this journey of fostering and adopting. And we had always, as Christians, felt called to foster and adopt at some point. But we were living in Los Angeles. We had three of our own kids. We always felt like we had more than we could handle. You know, it was like this dream, someday we will foster and adopt. And I think a lot of people feel that. You know, there's so many Christians I talk to that are like, someday I want to do this, or, you know, someday when my life isn't so crazy, I'm going to do this, or when I have a bigger house.
0: Not to steal from Nike, but it is a good slogan. Just do it.
2: I know.
0: Bishop Martin, let me ask you this. So often, you know, I love the Lord writes it down for us, right? Mm-hmm. If we're going to have a spiritual SAT test, he said in Galatians, if you're rooted in me, you will have the fruit of the Spirit. Mm-hmm. And the fruit of the Spirit is this, mm-hmm. love, joy, peace. Mm-hmm. So people sometimes, you know, I do try to talk to people who oppose what we believe, whether that's LGBTQ community or whomever it might be, just the more liberal, progressive folks. And people, Christian people will say to me, it's so good of you to be able to do that. I said, all I'm saying is I can read the Word. Mm-hmm. Is that kind of your thing? I mean, you came up with this great idea. Well, you're reading the Word and it said, take care of the orphans.
1: Yeah, and this is where I am. The Bible said that's what true religion is all about, that we do this. But I think that for the most part, we have not done due benevolence to James 1:27. Mm. I think we kind of swept that under the rug a little bit and looking at it from a different perspective. And we're looking at all the things what we can't do. But the word can't is not in the Bible. But the word can is in the Bible. So if
0: right.
1: we're going to do this thing, the Bible said, I can do all things through
2: Come
1: Christ Jesus.
2: Now.
1: So
2: yeah.
1: becoming a child, a God, and doing what you're talking about, what you can't do. I believe that the Spirit and the power of God will give you the anointing to do whatever you need to do. When it comes to these children, this mm-hmm. stuff is over with. It's time now for the church to rise up and take this by force. This is what God wants us to do.
0: Amen.
1: We've been playing this thing too long, but now it's time for us to put action in our walking. I mean, God said, mm-hmm. I think that James also said, don't be a talker, but be a walker. Mm-hmm. It's time now for us to be some doers of the word.
0: Amen.
1: I'm going to leave that to I'll be
0: I
1: preaching.
0: I think there's a preacher in the house.
2: Yes, yes, yes.
0: I mean, that's exactly right.
2: Perfect.
0: And the point is, it doesn't take a lot of mental gymnastics to do it. I mean, you see it. It's not easy, though, Sharon. I need
2: it is
0: to.
2: Not easy.
0: It's the right call, but.
3: You know what? Because everybody is not called to be a foster parent or an adoptive parent.
0: Mm-hmm.
3: There are other families who are called to do other things, like provide supportive services to wrap around families who are fostering or who are adopting. I want every person for you to ask God, how would you use my family?
2: Yeah.
3: And if you're calling my family to step in to be a foster family, let the church support that family with other families.
0: And what does it take? You've done this for years.
3: It takes families who are flexible, who are open, who are honest, who are teachable, who can laugh with themselves, you know, at themselves, and be supportive of another child, that they have hope, that they are believers in what the word says, that God can do all things,
0: right?
3: That I can do all things through Christ who strengthens me. And so for those families who step in, let them step in with all vigor and action. Let them not lay back and wait.
0: Right.
3: Let them get in the action right now, because there are kids in your community, in your county, who need you today.
0: And being successful in this space, if there are five families that will help you, you know, do the laundry once a week or go shopping for you, that indicates success for that family.
3: Boy, families need families who will love them and support them through the process. Mm-hmm. And whether they help to cook or clean, come and provide tutoring, mentoring for that child, who come and just sit with you when you're having a hard day. You know, when say, oh, the kids are outside playing, but I need some adult conversation for us to talk me off the edge, off the ledge.
0: Yeah.
3: And so it's like, yes, I need to exhale and so I can get back in there. Families need to be regulated so that when kids are escalating, that they don't escalate in emotion with the children. They stay regulated so that they can help that child get their emotions back under control, and they can stay in the fray and help that child get through their life of being abused and having been neglected, and they can become the people that God wants them to be.
0: That's the bottom line.
3: Every
0: Rebecca,
3: day.
0: Right at the end here, your story of adoption. What happened, and when did that take place?
2: Yeah, so in 2013, we finally stepped in, and I think God just convicted us of, you know, it's time to step in. You're never going to feel completely ready. And so we were able to adopt a sibling set. Ariana was 7 and Aiden was 3 when we adopted them. And it's been, you know, it's been a challenging journey. But I think it would have been so much easier had we had a church wrapping around us and supporting us the way that, you know, they did at Bennett Chapel. But it's also been the most beautiful thing that we've done. And it, you know, I think we were talking about it in the beginning of really, it really just exposed my heart. You know, it showed me my own weaknesses and it showed me what I needed to deal with. It's like God was putting a spotlight on my own heart and saying, this is actually about you changing. You know, I think the first couple of years I was focused on trying to get my kids to change and how do I fix them and how, you know, and God was like, no, I'm looking at you and your heart and I want your heart. And that process was painful, you know, to see your weaknesses, to be exposed, your cracks.
0: You're like, you're doing it for them. And then God says, I'm actually doing this for you.
2: Yes.
0: I mean, it is kind of a wow.
2: And you realize your need for the church and your need for him and his mercy.
0: That's the bottom line. But John, you and Dina adopted.
5: We did. Yeah, that was a foreign adoption, not quite the same thing. But our son had gone through some trauma in an orphanage over there. And so I'm identifying. I wish I had your wisdom, Bishop, because there's a real, it's just hard sometimes. These kids bring so many different things. They're just equipped to manipulate. That's just survival, as you said earlier.
0: Yeah, it's so true. Thank you all for being with us. This is excellent. Bishop Martin, thank you for the witness, the testimony, the example you have been, and those in your church. Please thank them on behalf of everybody here at Focus. So good. Rebecca, thanks for doing the film and showing that it starts with you, and you've adopted. And Sharon Ford, thanks for all that you do here at Focus. We so love you and appreciate you for that. Thank you.
3: Yes, it's my pleasure to serve.
5: What an inspiring conversation we've had today. Bishop Martin's story is such a powerful example of how we can show God's love to hurting children. 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I'm John Fuller.
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3: One of the most difficult times of waiting I've ever had was with my son at Amsterdam Airport. I was waiting for flight MH17, one day after the very same flight had been shot down over Ukraine. I must admit, it took some courage to catch that flight. 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In those times, we're reminded that we aren't in control. 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

0: In the middle of our hectic schedules, it's easy to feel like we're just surviving the day. But as parents, we have a unique calling to build a lasting, thriving faith in our children's hearts. Hi, I'm Brett Ryan from Focus on the Family Australia. Deuteronomy chapter 6 tells us to talk about God's word in the everyday moments, at home, on the road, and along the way. 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

0: In the middle of our hectic schedules, it's easy to feel like we're just surviving the day. 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Hi, I'm Brett Ryan from Focus on the Family Australia. Deuteronomy chapter 6 tells us to talk about God's word in the everyday moments, at home, on the road, and along the way. 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
1: Storm chasers just don't follow basic survival instincts. Instead of running away from massive storms, they jump in their cars and drive towards them. I reckon Jesus Christ is the ultimate storm chaser. For the sake of the lost, the downtrodden and the oppressed, he stepped into and created some truly powerful storms. And on the cross, he faced the greatest storm that was ever raged. A fight between good and evil, between love and hatred. It was a storm for your soul. And Jesus won. You don't have to chase storms in your life, but you can bet they'll come to you. And when those storms arrive, remember that Jesus is the ultimate storm chaser. There's no storm he cannot control because he's already handled death and resurrection for you. There's no way that you're alone.
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0: middle of our hectic schedules, it's easy to feel like we're just surviving the day. 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Hi, I'm Brett Ryan from Focus on the Family Australia. 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
3: God is for you. Do you believe that? I'm Danny Sinnott with Another Brave to Go. It can be hard to believe that when we're wading through the tough stuff, but God never promised that life would be easy. He didn't say, follow me and all your problems will disappear in a puff of smoke. He didn't hand you a bar of chocolate and say, have a break, have a Kit Kat. Although chocolate's always a good option, let's face it. Actually, though, Jesus was very honest when he spoke about life. He said, in this world you will have trouble, but take heart, be of good courage. I have overcome the world. God says, I have not given you a spirit of fear, but of love, power, and a sound mind. God is love, and if you'll choose to believe that God is who he says he is and cling to him, you will always find hope. God will use your greatest trials and your biggest mess for your greatest message. When I lost my firstborn son, Jackson, it was the worst experience of my life. I wouldn't wish the loss of a child on anyone, but the number of people that I've been able to help around the world and minister to and mentor and do life together with because of that loss has shown me that God's plan is bigger than our pain. Jackson's death wasn't in vain, and I will see Jackson again in heaven. It's a huge honour and blessing to be able to speak into the life of another. It brings healing, peace, and joy. Jeremiah 29:11 says, I know the plans I have for you, declares the Lord. Plans to prosper you and not to harm you. Plans to give you hope and a future. God is for you. Believe that. For more resources, podcasts and videos on doing life together, head on over to our website, braveenough.org.
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1: We all want to trust our children, but what do we do when they lie? 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
2: Begin by explaining to your child why lying is so wrong. 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
2: 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Positive reinforcement is just as important as punishment when trying to change a child's behaviour.
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0: In the middle of our hectic schedules, it's easy to feel like we're just surviving the day. But as parents, we have a unique calling to build a lasting, thriving faith in our children's hearts. Hi, I'm Brett Ryan from Focus on the Family Australia. 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
4: Have you ever got in trouble for something you didn't do? Not too long ago, I realised I'd forgotten to check the time my flight was leaving. I madly rushed to the airport, but no luck. The plane had left already. You see, I ran into problems because of something I didn't do. In this case, I didn't check the departure time on my ticket. Jesus' story of the sheep and the goats is another example of people getting caught out for something they didn't do. While the sheep got his tick of approval, the goats didn't. And here's why. They didn't feed the hungry, care for the sick, or look after the most vulnerable people around them. 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Is there something you're not doing that you know God wants you to do? 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

0: In the middle of our hectic schedules, it's easy to feel like we're just surviving the day. 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
1: Do you know your best you? I'm Danny Sinnott with Another Brave to Go. God created each one of us with potential for great things. In fact, he said when he created the first human being that it was very good. Even though at the fall corruption entered the human race, it never changed the fact that we are wired and created with a purpose to do good works that God created in advance for us to do. It's who we truly are. It's our destiny. The enemy will do whatever it takes to lie to you and tell you that your mistakes or the bad things that happen to you are who you are. But don't buy it. Discouragement leads to hopelessness, which renders us fearful and powerless. In Philippians chapter 4, verse 8, it says, "Whatever is true, whatever is noble, whatever is pure, whatever is lovely, whatever is admirable, if anything is excellent or praiseworthy, think about such things, and the God of peace will be with you." Think about the people and the activities that bring out the best in you. The people who make you feel valued and loved, safe and peaceful. Things that encourage you to think positively, but hope boldly. To help and encourage and lift others up. The things that make you laugh and fill you with joy, that spark your creativity and propel you to grow. Know yourself loved and get to know your best self. For more resources, podcasts and videos on doing life together, head on over to our website, braveenough.org.

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1: It can be pretty nerve-wracking applying for a new job. Every step of the way, you're being judged and tested and then left in suspense to see if you've been accepted. Sometimes the rest of life feels a bit like that too. We're all doing our best to be accepted, but are we accepting others? The Bible contains many stories when Jesus accepted people who had been rejected by society. The poor, sick and sinful were all embraced, and just like them, Jesus accepts us too. His acceptance isn't based on what we do, but on what he's done. We don't have to do anything to earn it. In fact, we couldn't even if we wanted to. Romans 15:7 says, "Accept one another then, just as Christ accepted you, in order to bring praise to God." God has accepted you, and he calls you and I to accept each other too.
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2: Does facing change unsettle you, and do you find yourself fighting it? I'm Danny Sinnott with another break to go. I think most of us naturally struggle with change. Sometimes we have a fear of the unknown and it makes us a bit anxious. Other times the struggle to adjust to a new kind of normal is hard, especially when a change takes us by surprise or it's not an outcome that we'd hoped for. I remember a particular point in my life where I'd experienced a number of changes within a short period of time, and my natural tendency was to try and clutch at straws because, to be honest, I was just trying to control and fight those changes. But God showed me that change is not in my control. Change is a part of life, and there's only one thing in the whole universe that's stable, unshakable, and secure, and that is God and our hope in Jesus. We have this hope as an anchor for the soul. Because God is unchanging, Jesus has gone before us, and yet he's right here with us into eternity. We can trust our security to him as an anchor for our souls during times of change. It also means that we can take our perspective of change to the next level. We can adjust our sails and embrace the change as a new adventure. 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

0: middle of our hectic schedules, it's easy to feel like we're just surviving the day. 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Hi, I'm Brett Ryan from Focus on the Family Australia. 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

0: 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Hi, I'm Brett Ryan from Focus on the Family Australia. 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

0: My name's Carl Tinian, and this is The Creative Word. A number of years ago, after my third child was born, I was in the hospital, and I was queuing for a cup of coffee at the cafe. And there was a Polish lady in front of me trying to order some cream cake and was struggling to identify which one she meant. The lady behind the counter was kind of pretty rude and was not making it easy for the Polish lady and saying, "Do you mean this one? Do you mean that one? What do you mean? Speak clearly." And it was obvious that the Polish lady was becoming embarrassed by this encounter. And suddenly the cafe lady leaned over to me and said, "Oh, I wish these people would learn how to speak English, or they should just go home. Don't you agree?" And the whole room went quiet. And it felt like everyone leaned forward to see what this skinhead guy would say in that moment. Even the Polish lady was looking at me. And I leaned forward and I said to the lady behind the counter, "I love Polish people, and she can choose whatever cake she wants." It was a moment where words are powerful. And I really do love Polish people. I've been there a number of times. I love people from lots of different countries. I love the nations. But in that moment, I had the power to build up or to destroy, to encourage, to speak words of life, or to tear down someone else. And my words changed the climate. The lady behind the cafe was a bit embarrassed. She stuttered and said, "Okay, fine," and sold the cake. But there was a moment where truth was made known. And we do need to use our mouths to speak words of life, to affirm, to build up, to encourage. Whatever comes out of your mouth, may they be words of power that build the future. My name's Carl Tinian, and this has been The Creative Word.
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1: Okay, it's time for me to confess that I've got this fear of roller coasters. And before I got married, my mother-in-law asked me to go on one of those terrifying rides to prove my commitment. It seemed impossible, but you know what? I did it for love. When you read about the things that Jesus taught, it might feel like he's asking you to do something impossible as well. 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But you can do impossible things when you're focused on why you're doing them. When I jumped into that roller coaster, it didn't feel very comfortable at all. But I overcame my fears and doubts as I looked at my fiance and our future together. When God calls you to do the impossible, look back to the cross for inspiration and look forward to heaven as your destination. And then buckle up and get ready for the ride.
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4: Just how tough is it to be a good parent today? I'm Brett Ryan for Focus on the Family Australia. A couple of years ago, 1,000 mothers and fathers were asked to describe their greatest frustrations in raising children. They gave all kinds of crazy stories in response about sticky phones, wet toilet seats and shoelaces being tied in a knot. But in this poll, parents didn't merely laugh about their frustrations, they tended to blame themselves. They said they felt overwhelmed, they were losing confidence, they didn't really know how to cope anymore. 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Millions of parents have handled their child-rearing responsibility with great skill, and it's time that someone patted them on the back for their commitment and their sacrifice. And someday, when the frustrations of toddlerhood and the turmoil of adolescence has passed, they'll enjoy the sweet benefits of a job well done. Hang in there. Your kids will be young only for a short time. For more parenting tips, go to families.org.au.

0: 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But as parents, we have a unique calling to build a lasting, thriving faith in our children's hearts. Hi, I'm Brett Ryan from Focus on the Family Australia. Deuteronomy chapter 6 tells us to talk about God's word in the everyday moments, at home, on the road, and along the way. 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
1: There's an old African saying that goes, a visitor is a blessing. There's also this African tradition that visitors, especially those who come from far away, bring some gifts for the children in the family. More than 2,000 years ago, Jesus arrived at our home, the Earth. Now, you know that some people brought him gifts, but it was actually Jesus who came with the greatest gifts of all. Here's how the Bible puts it in John chapter 1. So the Word became human and made his home among us. He was full of unfailing love and faithfulness. Unfailing love and faithfulness. 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And he gave them out abundantly during his time on earth to all who trusted in him. And you know what? Jesus still offers the precious gifts of unfailing love and faithfulness to you and me today. Have you accepted them?
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3: In this bulletin, Angus Taylor delivers his budget reply and a repatriation flight on its way to Perth. With the details, I'm Naomi Millam. Australian workers would be $1,000 better off under a $22 billion plan announced in the opposition's budget reply. Nelson Scott reports.
4: Liberal leader Angus Taylor has responded to Tuesday's budget, outlining his economic vision for the nation. Mr. Taylor claims as wages rise, workers are pushed into higher tax brackets, limiting their buying power. To counter this, the opposition is proposing all tax thresholds become automatically indexed to inflation. The policy would commence with the bottom two tax brackets in 2028 before being expanded to all income earners from 2032. Mr. Taylor claims it would make the majority of workers $1,000 better off over 4 years.
5: Australians will be rewarded, keep more and get ahead.
4: But Senior Government Minister Claire O'Neill claims the policy hasn't been thought through.
6: What they got was uncosted nonsense.
4: The opposition is also pledging to create a future generations fund to help pay down debt and build infrastructure.
3: One Nation says Labor's changes to the capital gains tax may force businesses to move their operations offshore. The CGT discount will be scrapped and replaced with a minimum 30% tax rate from next financial year. One Nation MP Barnaby Joyce claims the policy will see more entrepreneurs leave Australia.
7: Say we get a smart person, invents a new computer program. Well, if they're that smart, they're probably smart enough to say, oh, hang on, Singapore doesn't pay capital gains tax, so I'll domicile myself in Singapore or domicile myself in the United States because I get to keep more of my money that way.
3: The changes could affect investments in shares, businesses and properties. A plane has departed the Netherlands for WA, carrying 6 passengers from a virus-hit cruise ship. It should get to the RAAF Pearce Air Base around 11 this morning local time. The passengers who aren't showing any symptoms of hantavirus will be bused to the nearby quarantine facility. Federal Health Minister Mark Butler says all precautions have been taken.
8: There are very strict conditions about the flight, about the landing and about the quarantine arrangements at Bullsbrook. Australians can have very high confidence that we are doing everything to ensure that this is undertaken completely safely.
3: None of the returning individuals are displaying any symptoms. The most senior Catholic in Myanmar, Cardinal Charles Bo, has been in Australia preaching a message of peace and reconciliation. He says despite the church accounting for just over 1% of Myanmar's population, it plays a major role in education, healthcare and humanitarian work. Cardinal Bo says the church tries very hard not to take sides in the ongoing civil war. His focus is on conflict resolution between long-entrenched and deeply antagonistic foes. And the U.S. Southern Baptist Convention is preparing for its largest gathering in at least 5 years at its annual conference next month. More than 20,000 members are expected amid what church leaders describe as a growing spirit of optimism about its future. The largest American Protestant church has more than 12 million members. That's the latest news. Sport is next.
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3: NBL basketball superstar Bryce Cotton will make his long-awaited debut for the Boomers after a drawn-out visa ordeal. The 33-year-old will represent Australia at the FIBA Basketball World Cup qualifiers in Perth next year. And in AFL, Geelong has beaten Brisbane by 41 points at the Gabba. That's the latest Vision National News. I'm Naomi Millam.
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11: 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These are all worth celebrating. So, pause and think. What went well today? And smile at your progress. It isn't bragging, it's building hope. Faith Christian School of Distance Education, station sponsor.

A beautiful Friday. Well done. You've made it to Friday morning. It's just got something about it. A sense of achievement. A sense that we did it. And we did it together. We did it together. Yes, we did. Any plans for the weekend? Weekend looks good weather-wise. Let's have a look at today for a starter, though. 19 out there at the moment. 28 degrees is the top expected. Winds getting up around 30 kilometres per hour around the middle of the day. Low chance of rain. And you know what? Tomorrow's pretty much carbon copy of today. According to the Bureau, everything I said for today, we can expect for the weekend, which means it's going to be a great weekend. Great weekend on another front. Cowboys, we're playing the Roosters tomorrow night, 5:30 p.m. It's a magic round down at the Suncorp Stadium in Brisbane. Yep, all games in the NRL happening down there in the Suncorp Stadium this weekend. Roosters are third on the ladder. We're seventh. We can win. Of course we can. Of course we can. Random fact of the day. We'll do that one in just a moment as well. So stick around. Here's some Weezer with Island in the Sun.

0: Weezer with Island in the Sun. We're doing our random fact of the day right now.
1: And now it's time for your random fact of the day. Where do they find this stuff that was so random?
0: All right, hiccups are one of the most annoying things known to the human race. When they come upon you, I don't think anyone's fully, like, gotten to the bottom of how to get rid of them successfully. Some say standing on one foot. Others would say drinking water upside down. Well, that's ridiculous. How do you do that? Yeah, so the hiccup comes from basically the diaphragm suddenly goes into a spasm. That's the piece of your internal body, okay, the diaphragm, which causes you to suck in air quickly, and it makes your vocal cords snap shut, causing the sound. This is caused by, you know, eating too fast. Some say swallowing air the wrong way. Fizzy drinks, spicy food, laughing too hard, all those things can cause hiccups. And like I mentioned, there are claims to get rid of them. Yeah, sipping on some cold water, getting a fright, like just distracting you in a big way, significantly. Putting your knees up to your chest, I don't know, standing on one foot. There's many ways that people claim that you can get rid of hiccups. None of them work for me. Anyways, what's weird is when babies are in the womb, there are reports that they're doing hiccups in the womb. So, you know, when they're getting the ultra scan, you can actually see babies. Yeah, you can see it. They have the hiccups inside the womb, which begs a question: how are they getting hiccups? Because they're not eating too fast, they're not swallowing air, and they're not drinking fizzy drinks, and they're not eating spicy food.
2: Phil, the breakfast.
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0: They are getting the hiccups. Oh, you think that might be a bit of a stretch that babies are laughing in the womb? I don't know. Wouldn't put it past them. They're feeling good to be alive, and so are we. Here's some Temper Trap on a Thursday.

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2: In stories making news, Liberal leader Angus Taylor has pledged to automatically index all tax thresholds to inflation, giving workers an extra $1,000 over 4 years. The measure is expected to cost $22 billion. The opposition has also used its budget reply to announce a big cut to Australia's migration rate and overhaul welfare spending. Defence would get a boost and a special fund would be established to pay down debt and build infrastructure, especially in regional areas. A plane has departed the Netherlands for WA carrying 6 passengers from a virus-hit cruise ship. The passengers, who aren't showing any symptoms of hantavirus, will be bused to the nearby quarantine facility. And NBL basketball superstar Bryce Cotton will make his long-awaited debut for the Boomers after a drawn-out visa ordeal. The 33-year-old will represent Australia at the FIBA Basketball World Cup qualifiers in Perth next year. I'm Naomi Millen with the latest headlines.
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I love Friday, though. 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Love to hear your thoughts on this. The good bits, the bad bits, the better bits. Love to know what your experience is like. If the station's been a part of your journey, if you've been through a difficult time, you know, family difficulties, relationship troubles, financial strain, hope, sort of where is it kind of a thing, and you've heard the right song at the right time or something that was said on the station really encouraged you in your personal journey, we'd love to know and be a part of that story and know how the station has impacted you. So we'd love your feedback on the station and how you experience listening to it over on our website. And it takes about 13 minutes. And as a way of saying thank you, you're into the draw to win $1,000 in cash, which we'll draw later in July. So head on over there. And, yeah, it takes about 13 minutes. Appreciate your time on that one. Here's some Vance Joy.

0: Phil here with you. Earlier in the week, we have a gentleman called Don who comes into the studio for some unspoken rules. This is the part where we unpack some of those social situations that you find yourself in where there's no rule book. They don't sit you down and tell you this stuff at school. In this is how you handle that situation. And we dive into those and hopefully provide some helpful tips for you to navigate those in life. So here we go. Here's Don. Earlier is having a bit of a chat about some unspoken rules.
1: So I went to Coles a couple of days ago and picking up your normal set of groceries. And I was heading over to the milk section. And, you know, they come in, got 3 liters, 1 liter, 2 liters, all the rest of it. And I was just about to help myself to a 2 liter.
0: Yeah.
1: Someone's there with the trolley in front of the fridge door.
0: Oh, wow. They're like really blockading it with the trolley.
1: Yes. And I thought, what do I do here? What's the normal expectation here? Do I just stand and wait in line, or do I move past? Do I ask politely? Excuse me, can I just? I'm just gonna. What do you do?
0: They're not just like they've stopped down. They've put the handbrake on. Yep. They've taken off the seatbelt.
1: Yeah,
0: they've gotten out.
1: They were not moving anytime soon.
0: I'm gonna sit here. I'm gonna park myself right in front of the milk for a bit.
1: Yeah, I mean we're probably milking it a little bit here, but they were parked there, and so I thought. What I find difficult is I find it difficult with the lingering part. I feel uncomfortable standing behind them and just like awkwardly standing there until they move on.
0: Yeah. So you're asking what I do?
1: What do you do in that situation?
0: Depends how much of a hurry I'm in. And I'm not at my finest at this point, and I wish I could say I do the polite thing, but I do get in close. I do a bit of a peer over the shoulder. Bit of a peer over the other shoulder, a bit of a shuffle. Sometimes I scrape my feet along on the floor just to let them know, hey, there's another human being around in the supermarket that wants to have a look inside that cabinet of milk.
1: Yes.
0: But I would generally I would stick it out and wait.
1: Yeah.
0: So I can open the fridge door to get in there.
1: Yeah.
0: I want to get in.
1: I think if it's on the shelf, like if it's not in the cold section, if it's a packet of chips or bread or whatever, I'm probably more inclined to just sneak along arm in and grab it next to them, as long as it's not too close.
0: Yeah, you can much more easily like sneak in and get something off the shelf.
1: Yeah.
0: But if the milk is kept behind like a cabinet, like there's a door.
1: It's in
0: an enclosure.
1: Yeah. So sometimes I open the door next to it and just sneak.
0: You don't.
1: No, I do. Yeah. I got long arms.
0: Do you sneak in there? So what's your tactic? Do you like wait it out? Do you sneak in the side door past the cream? Do you like go for a little stroll, come back?
1: I think most often I'll also just wait it out. And I rarely say anything. I think far enough that you're not in their business, but at the same time they know you're there. And then they sort of feel a slight, oh, okay, I better move on.
0: You don't say anything. I mean, what could be said? What do you say in
1: that? Oh, sorry, I'm just going to...
0: Get out of the way.
1: Yeah.
0: Excuse me.
1: Yeah, just a...
0: I need the milk.
1: Yeah, I mean, as soon as you say excuse me or sorry, then, you know, I think most people are like, oh, yeah, sorry.
0: Probably the common sense thing to do, isn't it? Just ask, just excuse
1: me. We're all people.
0: Can
1: we should probably... Maybe that's what we should do. Next time we should...

0: you to say something.
1: There you go.
2: You know, sometimes the answer is right under your nose, and perhaps a little excuse me, can I get the milk, is probably the most common sense thing to do. It's a need to breathe. And the outsiders.

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1: Time on the phone can rob us of precious moments with our family. 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

0: Fit King and Country, and yes, it's an appropriate time for us to do a bit of articulation training station to help our brain, mouth, and tongue get connected well so we can speak properly through the day. Let's do it.
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0: Three tongue twister phrases, actually two tongue twister phrases this morning for you to try along as well this morning as we practice our articulation. Here's the first one. Betty bought butter, but the butter was bitter. Oh, silly Betty. You had one job, Betty. Buy proper butter. Betty brought butter, but the butter was bitter. Betty bought butter, but the butter was bitter. Betty bought butter, but the butter was bitter. Oh, it helps if you have a bit of melody to it. Betty bought the butter, but the butter was bitter. There you go. All right, next one, three words. Three free throws. Three free throws, three free throws, three free throws. Ooh, three free throws. Yeah, that one's tricky. Three free throws. Three free throws. Keep practicing that one. News not too far away. This is The Script. Happy Friday.

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2: In this bulletin, Angus Taylor delivers his budget reply, and in sport AFL. With the details, I'm Naomi Millam. Opposition leader Angus Taylor has urged Australians to believe again after outlining an ambitious policy response. Mr. Taylor used his budget reply to announce a $22 billion plan to cut income taxes over the next 4 years. He would also slash Australia's migration rate and confirmed welfare benefits would be limited to Australian citizens. Mr. Taylor has told Parliament he's prepared to take the fight up to Labor.
3: But with the policies I've announced and the vision I've outlined, I hope you can begin to believe again. Believe in our promise of better government. Believe in the prospect of a fairer, freer and better Australia.
2: The opposition has also announced a future generation fund which would be used to pay down debt and build infrastructure. A plane carrying six passengers from a hantavirus-hit cruise ship has left the Netherlands and is on its way to WA. Alex Riddell is in Perth.
4: The RAAF plane is expected to arrive at Pearce Air Base around 11 a.m. on Friday local time. The passengers will then be transferred to the nearby quarantine facility in Bullsbrook, approximately 40 kilometres northeast of Perth. On board is four Australians, a permanent resident from the UK and a New Zealander. The passengers are not showing any symptoms of hantavirus. They will isolate at the facility for 3 weeks and undergo continuous testing. Federal Health Minister Mark Butler says all precautions have been taken.
5: There are very strict conditions about the flight, about the landing and about the quarantine arrangements at Bullsbrook.
4: Alex Riddell, Perth.
2: Traditional breastfeeding rooms have been rebranded with gender-neutral terminology at Geelong Council's civic headquarters. They've been labelled a breast-slash-chest feeding room. The move has been criticised as promoting alienating ideological jargon. China's president is believed to have warned his US counterpart the countries could clash if the issue of Taiwan is not handled properly. Xi Jinping and Donald Trump have met during the American leader's visit to China. The Chinese readout of the meeting featured a reference to the warning, but the US summary made no mention of Taiwan. Church of England attendance in the UK has risen for the fifth year in a row to more than 1 million parishioners. Average Sunday attendance has increased to nearly 600,000. Nearly 2 million people attended services over Christmas and 1 million during Easter. The number of people joining the Church of Scotland has nearly doubled since the pandemic, but membership is only around 230,000. And a Christian convert serving a 2-year sentence in an Iranian prison is being denied access to urgently needed medical care. The mother, aged around 50, has a heart condition and 2 tumours, which are affecting her movement, balance and speech. She's also eligible for parole, which is being denied. At least 50 Christians are in Iranian jails because of their faith. That's the latest news. Sport is next.
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2: Round 10 of the AFL has got going with a grand final rematch, and this time a win for the Cats, 117 to the Lions 76. Geelong's Tom Stewart has told Fox Footy it wasn't easy playing Brisbane at the Gabba.
6: This is probably the hardest place to come and play footy, to be honest with you. It wasn't too long ago when they did that to us, so it was nice to come up here off a short turnaround and put in a good performance.
2: The Cats have climbed to third on the table. The Lions have sunk to sixth. That's the latest Vision National News. I'm Naomi Millam.
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12 minutes past 7 a.m. morning, Townsville, and the best of Friday mornings to you. A delicious 20 degrees out there, outside at the moment. A little bit of cloud. Day looks good, though. Going for a top of 29 degrees. Winds around 25 kilometres per hour. And easterly, southeasterly expected today. The weekend looks great as well. Getting up to 29 degrees and low, getting down to 19s during the evening. So, yeah, we love that. We'll do the random fact of the day in a moment. I was on Magnetic Island yesterday afternoon, actually. Fancy that. Yeah, I was. I was over there carrying out some things. And you know the those Norfolk pines, iconic of Magnetic Island. And why don't we see too many of those here on the mainland? Great question. I asked a friend, what's the go with these trees? You know, just asking some random questions. And he gave an explanation, which I thought, nah, you're pulling my chain, mate. That's not why these trees are here and their purpose. But then on the ferry ride home, I did some research. Turns out he was right. Those Norfolk pines have an unusual purpose and use, and they're not native to Magnetic Island. I'll let you know in just a moment what that's all about. We've got some Monsters of Men here with Mountain Sound, 13 minutes past 7 a.m.

0: Monsters of Men with Mountain Sound. On a lovely Friday, lovely breeze out there too. Cooler breeze out there, which is just lovely. We do this little thing called the Random Fact of the Day around this time each morning, and I've got one prepared for you that is local to Townsville on Magnetic Island. In fact, it's where our Random Fact takes us this morning.
1: And now it's time for your Random Fact of the Day. Where do they find this stuff that was so random?
0: I was on Magnetic Island yesterday. I guess you could loosely say for work purposes. I think that fits within the reason for being over there. Anyways, been over there many times. Always love a visit over to Magnetic Island and just different scenery, different formations. And those Norfolk pines over there. What's the go with those? Because why aren't we seeing a whole heap of those over here on the mainland? Are they native to Magnetic Island? So there's a friend over there, Aubrey. And I started to chat with him and go, mate, do you know what the go is with these Norfolk pines? Like, why is there so many here on Magnetic Island, not on mainland Australia, around Townsville? And he told me a story which I thought, I think you're pulling my chain. But then I did some further research on the ferry ride home. Turns out he was right, he was true. So it goes back to the early settlers when they were sailing around the coast of Australia. Oh, yes. And so Norfolk pines, they are from Norfolk Island, hence the name. Not native to Magnetic Island, okay? Early sailors and explorers would plant these because they would be like a helpful landmark for future navigational, you know, exploration endeavors. You could spot them from a very long distance away. You know, if you're sailing and you can see it in the distance, there's tall trees over there. So they became helpful for, like, coastal markers. But the piece that I find most interesting is that the timber is very straight, and they had some hopes. The early Europeans had some hopes within these trees that because they grow very straight and long and tall, that they could become ship masts. Yeah. So in case they needed to build more boats and do some more exploration work, they could turn the tree into a mast to help them keep on sailing around doing their navigational exploration endeavours, which I thought, isn't that interesting? Isn't that crazy? Turns out that tree is not very good for that, and the wood's no good at all. But it's a bit of a nod to the past. And, yeah, they're not native. They've been introduced. And I thought, well, that's beautiful. That's a random fact of the day. You're welcome. This is Harry Styles with Aperture.

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Gone, Gone, Gone, David Guetta, Teddy Swims and the Tunes. And I'm just seeing on the breaking news here, some Delta Goodrum. So Delta, she's in the Eurovision this year, and she's made it to the grand final. Delta, you go. We must play some Delta in just a moment. But right now, we've got some words to live by here for you. And this is a great reminder around trust. This one's coming from Proverbs 3, verse 5. It says, lean on, trust in, and be confident in the Lord with all your heart, mind, and do not rely on your own insight or understanding. Not always easy to do, is it? I'll have some more words to live by for you after the 8 o'clock news. Here's some Lauren Daigle with Trust in You, taking us into the news headlines, though.

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1: In stories making news, opposition leader Angus Taylor has urged Australians to believe again after outlining an ambitious policy response. Mr. Taylor has used his budget reply to announce a $22 billion plan to cut income taxes over the next 4 years. He would also slash Australia's migration rate and confirmed welfare benefits would be limited to Australian citizens. China's president is believed to have warned his US counterpart the countries could clash if the issue of Taiwan is not handled properly. Xi Jinping and Donald Trump have met during the American president's visit to China. The Chinese readout of the meeting featured a reference to the warning, but the US summary made no mention of Taiwan. And in AFL, the Lions were taken down by the Cats in their grand final rematch at the Gabba. Geelong securing a 40-point victory over Brisbane, the result dropping the Lions out of the top four. I'm Naomi Millen with the latest headlines.
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up there. Hey, we'd love to hear your feedback of what you think of Live FM when you tune in each morning. 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It puts you into the draw to win $1,000 cash. So get over there. Griffin and Kid Joy with Oceans. Back

0: It's a good to be alive Friday morning. We usually do a gratitude on the go where we're broadcasting live out somewhere in the community, but we're having a bit of a break, bit of a in the studio this morning, so which means it allows us to do a little bit of this.
1: Happy birthday to you.
0: Yeah.
1: Happy birthday to you. Happy birthday.
0: Thanks, celebrating. Just the birthday book was on the desk here, so I thought let's open her up. Let's open her up and let's give someone who's had a birthday a call and spin up the birthday wheel and we'll give them something special. So we're going to do the birthday book in just a moment. 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

movie tickets, cafe voucher, gelato. It's all on there. Anyway, let's pull a name out and we'll give him a call in just a moment, okay? This is Philip Phillips. Two Phillips. Philip Phillips, if you count me. Three Phillips. It's called home.

0: Philip Phillips. If you count me, that's another Philip. So what have we got? Three Phillips. That one's called home. Do you get it? I do. Okay, we're doing our birthday book. Where's my birthday? There it is.
1: Happy birthday to
2: you. Right
0: in front of me. Happy birthday. Yeah. Okay, we're going to do some birthday books here. We're going to pull out, we have already pulled out, I should say. We're calling a Callum. Happy birthday, Callum. Hopefully he picks up the telephone and we can wish him a happy birthday. Here we go. Let's give him a call.
3: Hello.
0: G'day. It's Phil from Live FM. I was wondering if Callum was available.
3: Oh, he certainly is.
0: Oh.
3: Callum. Hello.
0: G'day, Callum. How are you?
3: Good.

0: Happy birthday, Callum. Yeah, happy birthday, Callum. We want to wish you a happy birthday. Would that be a good thing to do?
1: Absolutely.
0: Yeah.
1: That's a nice surprise. You're first to say happy birthday to him.
0: Yeah, that's right. There's nothing like the anticipation of your birthday, and we hope you have a very special day. What kind of presents are you hoping for, Callum, on your big day?
2: A new PC, maybe, a new bike.
0: Ooh.
2: And some other cool stuff.
0: Some other cool stuff.
2: Yeah.
0: Well, I hope all your dreams come true and you have a very special day. We're going to spin the birthday wheel, and whatever the wheel lands on is what you win. Are you ready?
2: Yeah.
0: All right. I'll just get my birthday wheel. I should have had it more closer to me. Okay, here we go. We'll spin up the birthday wheel and let's see what you get, Callum. Woo, it's a good spin, this one. All right, Callum. Oh, congratulations, mate. You got a double pass to the movies.
2: Yay!
1: Yeah.
0: Yeah, congrats.
2: Thank you.
0: You're welcome. And who do you think you might take to the movies?
2: I don't know.
0: Yeah.
3: Your brother.
2: Yeah, my brother, maybe.
0: That sounds wonderful. Okay, Callum, we'll text you the details with when you can pick up your prize, but congratulations.
2: Thank you.
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0: 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Have a happy birthday.

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1: 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This is Alexander Bappas. Put your hands up.

0: of the Lord. 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
1: Years ago, I had a short-lived career as a real estate agent, and I did a really silly thing. I wrote a contract for the sale of a house and had an extra zero to the price. Thankfully, my mistake was picked up by the lawyer and no harm was done, other than to my ego. It's important in life to have someone check the details, like bookkeepers and accountants. But some people think that's what God is like too, a heavenly bookkeeper balancing our good deeds against our bad. But God isn't like that. His acceptance of us is based on one thing and one thing only, whether or not we've turned from our sin and followed his son, Jesus. Sometimes Christians like to do some bookkeeping on their own salvation and even on others, but there's no place for that kind of bookkeeping in Christianity. If you have the Son, nothing else matters. The good news really is that simple.
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2: In this bulletin, Angus Taylor delivers his budget reply and a repatriation flight on its way to Perth. With the details, I'm Naomi Millam. Australian workers would be $1,000 better off under a $22 billion plan announced in the opposition's budget reply. Nelson Scott reports.
3: Liberal leader Angus Taylor has responded to Tuesday's budget, outlining his economic vision for the nation. Mr. Taylor claims as wages rise, workers are pushed into higher tax brackets, limiting their buying power. To counter this, the opposition is proposing all tax thresholds become automatically indexed to inflation. The policy would commence with the bottom two tax brackets in 2028 before being expanded to all income earners from 2032. Mr. Taylor claims it would make the majority of workers $1,000 better off over 4 years.
4: Australians will be rewarded, keep more and get ahead.
3: But Senior Government Minister Claire O'Neill claims the policy hasn't been thought through.
5: What they got was uncosted nonsense.
3: The opposition is also pledging to create a future generations fund to help pay down debt and build infrastructure.
2: One Nation says Labor's changes to the capital gains tax may force businesses to move their operations offshore. The CGT discount will be scrapped and replaced with a minimum 30% tax rate from next financial year. One Nation MP Barnaby Joyce claims the policy will see more entrepreneurs leave Australia.
6: Say we get a smart person, invents a new computer program. Well, if they're that smart, they're probably smart enough to say, oh, hang on, Singapore doesn't pay capital gains tax, so I'll domicile myself in Singapore or domicile myself in the United States because I get to keep more of my money that way.
2: The changes could affect investments in shares, businesses and properties. A plane has departed the Netherlands for WA, carrying 6 passengers from a virus-hit cruise ship. It should get to the RAAF Pearce Air Base around 11 this morning local time. The passengers who aren't showing any symptoms of hantavirus will be bused to the nearby quarantine facility. Federal Health Minister Mark Butler says all precautions have been taken.
7: There are very strict conditions about the flight, about the landing and about the quarantine arrangements at Bullsbrook. Australians can have very high confidence that we are doing everything to ensure that this is undertaken completely safely.
2: None of the returning individuals are displaying any symptoms. The most senior Catholic in Myanmar, Cardinal Charles Bo, has been in Australia preaching a message of peace and reconciliation. He says despite the church accounting for just over 1% of Myanmar's population, it plays a major role in education, healthcare and humanitarian work. Cardinal Bo says the church tries very hard not to take sides in the ongoing civil war. His focus is on conflict resolution between long-entrenched and deeply antagonistic foes. And the U.S. Southern Baptist Convention is preparing for its largest gathering in at least 5 years at its annual conference next month. More than 20,000 members are expected amid what church leaders describe as a growing spirit of optimism about its future. The largest American Protestant church has more than 12 million members. That's the latest news. Sport is next.
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2: NBL basketball superstar Bryce Cotton will make his long-awaited debut for the Boomers after a drawn-out visa ordeal. The 33-year-old will represent Australia at the FIBA Basketball World Cup qualifiers in Perth next year. And in AFL, Geelong has beaten Brisbane by 41 points at the Gabba. That's the latest Vision National News. I'm Naomi Millam.
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Top of the morning, Townsville. 7 minutes past 8 a.m. on a delicious Friday morning. Well done, you've made it almost to the end of a working week and you get rewarded a lovely weekend, and the weather looks good for the weekend as well, might I add. Firstly, for today, currently 23 degrees, going to 29 degrees later on today, low chance of rain, winds getting up to 25 kilometres per hour, south-southeasterly. Weekend looks like a cracker as well, lows of 19s and getting up to 29 degrees, low chance of rains on both Saturday and Sunday. Which is good. Cowboys, we are playing the Roosters tomorrow night, 5:30 p.m. kickoff. This is a magic round. All games played down at the Suncorp Stadium, Bris Vegas. Roosters are third on the ladder. We are seventh on the ladder. Easy win for us. Bada boom, bada bing. I'd say so. Random fact of the day. Oh, yeah. Actually, today's random fact of the day is close to home. Magnetic Island, close to home. I found myself on Magnetic Island yesterday. You know those Norfolk pines they have over there, those tall trees? They're not native. I was asking a friend about them, and he gave me this weird response about the origins of them. I thought, mate, you're pulling my chain. Yeah, pulling my chain. But I had a bit of a look. I researched it on the ferry ride home. Turns out he was right. Those trees tell a story. So I'll share that one with you in just a moment as well. Got some Harry Styles here. You know why they call him Harry Styles? Because he has lovely hair. That's why. Maybe. It's called As It Was. My name's Phil, and I appreciate your company this morning. 9 minutes past 8, 23 degrees, doesn't get much better, hey?

0: Mr. Harry Styles knows how to style himself up. All right, it's time for us to do our random fact of the day now.
1: And now it's time for your random fact of the day. Where do they find this stuff that was so random?
0: Those Norfolk pines on Magnetical Island, why are they there? Why aren't they around Townsville? Have you ever asked yourself, stop to wonder that? You know those tall pine-looking trees over in Maggie? They're everywhere, absolutely everywhere. I had a friend tell me the reason behind it, which made one of my eyebrows go up and go, mm-hmm, I don't believe you. But then I did some research. Turned out that he was right. So the Norfolk pines that we see on Magnetic Island come from, you guessed it, Norfolk Island. They're not native to Maggie, okay? So here's the thing. Here's why they were planted there. They were planted there by early sailors that were sailing around exploring and finding things in their sailing boats. Yep, there we go. And they would plant these tall trees because they would assist with early navigational coastal landmarks. You can see them from a long, far away way. And you find these Norfolk pines all around coastal towns around Australia. You see them everywhere, all up and down everywhere. So that's one of the reasons that they were planted, to help with navigation back in the day, before they had the internet and, you know, things, devices to help them know where they're going. They planted trees. That helped them to know where they were going. The other reason is because they're so tall, lanky and long, the early European sailor explorer people, they had hopes that this timber would be useful for making tall ship masks. You know, the ones like the big stick that holds the sail and the sail in the, not the sail, the sail in the center of the ship. They had hopes that it would serve as a purpose for that. So I guess if you're exploring around and you come across a, let's explore this land, let's plant some trees so we can build boats in case we need to get out of here. And it's a true fact. That's part of the reason why they would plant these trees everywhere. So there you go. Random fact of the day. Random fact number 178, that the Norfolk pines are not native to Townsville or Magnetic Island. But that's why they're there. All right, this guy, he's called Forrest Frank. And he wrote a song called No Longer Bound, and this is it. Hope you enjoy.

0: That'd be Mr. Forrest Frank with No Longer Bound, and it's 16 minutes past 8 a.m. this morning. We haven't done our articulation training station this morning yet, and I thought we must do it before we get much further into Friday, because we were doing the birthday book earlier this morning, that's why, and we were speaking to Callum. In case you missed it, this is how that went down. Woo, it's a good spin, this one. All right, Callum. Oh, congratulations, mate. You got a double pass to the movies.
1: Yay!
0: Yeah. Congrats.
1: Thank you.
0: You're welcome. And who do you think you might take to the movies?
1: I don't know.
0: Yeah.
1: Your brother.
0: Yeah, my brother. Yeah. Happy birthday to Callum. He's going to the movies. He's going to take his brother as well. You can pop your birthday into the birthday book. It's on our website, livefm.com.au. But as I mentioned, we must do our articulation training station.
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12: In the beginning.
0: All right, bit of a training workout session, not for our, you know, physical well-being. This is more for our brain, our mouth, our tongue, all those things to connect together so we speak betterer today. Some tongue twister phrases. The first one is, Betty bought butter, but the butter was bitter. Oh, come on, Betty, you had one job, mate. Buy decent butter. She bought bitter butter. Yuck. Betty bought butter, but the butter was bitter. It's got a bit of rhythm, doesn't it? Give it a go. Come on. We'll do it together. Betty bought butter, but the butter was bitter. Betty bought butter, but the butter was bitter. Okay, the next one. Three words. Three free throws. Oh, yeah. Foot fault. Three free throws. Say it fast. Three free throws. Three free... Oof. Three free throws. Three free... I give up. Three free throws.
13: Praise the Lord.
0: Let's play some Bay Turner instead. You can keep going with that. As a team up with Jordan Feliz, praise the Lord. 19 minutes past 8. Happy Friday.
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Snow Patrol and Chasing Cars. News headlines are not too far away. Before we get there, I've got some words to live by here for you. This one's coming from Proverbs 3, verse 5. It says, "Lean on, trust in, and be confident in the Lord with all your heart, mind, and do not rely on your own insight or understanding." What a great reminder for your Friday morning. Here's some Sarah Reeves with details, which will take us to our news headlines.

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1: In stories making news, Liberal leader Angus Taylor has delivered his budget reply outlining a $22 billion plan which would see all tax brackets indexed to inflation within 4 years, delivering the average worker $1,000. One Nation has overtaken Labor in the first major poll since the federal government handed down its budget. The Roy Morgan survey found primary support for One Nation was at 32%, while Labor held 28.5% of the vote. Data shows three quarters of women fleeing domestic violence are being turned away from shelters due to a lack of capacity. The statistic is a 52% rise on the same number last year, despite extra beds being brought online. And in women's basketball, Opals captain Sammy Whitcomb is returning to the WNBL, signing a deal with Perth Lynx. The 37-year-old led Bendigo Spirit to a championship win before departing to play in Europe. I'm Naomi Millen with the latest headlines.
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Morning, Townsville. 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We would appreciate your insight on this one, your help on this one. 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If you've been through if you've had a bit of a year, you know, we're nearly halfway through, and if it's been a bit of a challenge, I know it's been a challenge for many. Rising, cost of living, fuel prices, all these things. And then, thrown into the mix, trying to raise a family, do your best, keep your head above water with work and all those sorts of things. If life's, sort of gotten on top of you at different stages through the year, but you've tuned into the station and it's sort of right song at the right time or something that was said has helped you through that, we'd love to be a part of your story and know how Live FM has helped you.

All right, Phil here with you. It's actually National Families Week this week. So if you've ever wanted to have a family, this is the week to do it. No, it's more than that. This is celebrating families, the role that they play in the community, okay? Strong, connected, resilient families help to build a strong community. And this is celebrated across all of Australia. Here in Townsville, we want a stronger Townsville, and it starts with having strong families. The theme for it this year is Every Family, Everywhere. 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I ordered mine, and I believe it's – I need to check my mailbox. I haven't got it in my hands yet, but I ordered mine because I personally would love this. It's a team up with Focus on the Family, so I'm going to get my copy. You can go to your website and get your free copy. They'll deliver it direct to your mailbox, or you can get the digital version if you would prefer that. But handy-dandy tool for Families Week. Actually, we caught up with Brett Ryan of recent, and he gave a really good piece of advice. This is for the mums and the dads. I'm speaking to the mums and the dads right now, not the kids. Healthy families starts with healthy mums and dads and the marriage.

0: till she's gone.
1: It's Drax Project, a new one. It's called Summer Rain. Nice little vibe to that one. And I'm speaking to the mums and dads. The kids have been dropped off at school. So now we can talk about grown-up things, you see. Now, this is so Families Week is this week, celebrating strong, resilient families which make a strong, resilient community, okay? Brett Ryan, Focus on the Family. You would have heard of the name before. We play segments of Brett through the day. So you're familiar with Brett. And he had some just nuggets of just gold bits of advice with strengthening your marriage, because strong families start with a strong marriage, okay? And he was just dropping some really good advice on that. So here, check this out.
2: Parenting is an all-consuming job, and it can be so busy driving everywhere and doing things. And so when we're seeing our spouse, it may be going, we're just passing ships in the night, and we're not spending that time to be intentional. Or alternatively, because we're so busy, we're a little bit sleep-deprived, and no one communicates well when they're sleep-deprived. And we don't have an understanding of each other's workloads and responsibilities, and then we start getting into habits of being a bit more defensive or more critical, or we start pointing the finger and blaming. And we have to do a bit of an audit. Where we are now, where would we like to be, and where we're and how are we going to get there? And so maybe things we need to get better sleep. You know, it's easier said than done, but give each other a chance to have a bit of a sleep in, or a little bit longer time just to relax. It will be a benefit for everyone when one person is got that well rested, then we can swap it around. Spending more time. And I remember when our boys were little, when I came home, the boys would want to come up and spend time with dad. And I said, look, I'm going to spend time with your mother first, my wife. And then I'd spend 5 to 10 minutes on the couch, undivided attention. The kids are still playing in their games and activities, but we just give that undivided attention, holding your hands, listening to one another, hearing about their day, the highlights, the lowlights, the challenges, the successes. But if we start developing those negative patterns of behavior, we need to nip it in the bud early and start addressing it rather than letting it fester and getting worse and worse and worse. And I think, you know, when we want to have these times, we talk about date nights. Now, date nights don't necessarily mean to go out, but when we go out, you know, for a walk, for example, you know, that shoulder-to-shoulder conversations, holding hands and talking about the issues, the things, it's just bringing life in it. Don't allow the patterns of assuming that the other person knows exactly what you're going. And I can speak on behalf of most men here. We are not mind readers. So we need to be communicated clearly and what we need. And when we do that, then we can actually be the best versions of ourselves.
1: Good on you, Brett. We do appreciate that. We appreciate that. And sometimes we can get sidetracked and the kids became the main thing, you see. And the kids are precious. They're great. But the marriage, your mum, your wife, your husband, that's the important thing that holds it all together. So invest into that. It's important. And a good reminder from Brett. Download your free devotional for Families Week. It's on our website. Bible-based reflections and activities you can do with your family, or you can get the hard copy delivered straight to your door. Just go to our website, fill out the details, and you'll get it over there. All right, we're going to dim the lights a little bit because a strong bond and connection with your spouse helps to form a strong family. So invest into that. It's Families Week. We're going to have a little dance around the living room right now, just you and your spouse.

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2: All right, Townsville, thanks for your company this morning. I hope you have a great Friday and a great weekend as well. 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
5: In this bulletin, Angus Taylor reveals his plan for the nation and veterans concerned about Labor's budget measures. With more, I'm Naomi Millam. The opposition leader is urging Australians to believe again after outlining an ambitious policy response. Angus Taylor has used his budget reply speech to announce a $22 billion plan to cut income taxes over the next 4 years. The coalition would also cap the country's migration rate to the pace of home building. Mr. Taylor has told Channel 9 it's a common sense plan.
6: What we're proposing here is each year the housing minister would say, we've got so many houses that have been built, that means we can absorb this growth in population, and that will set a cap on migration.
5: The Liberal leader also confirmed welfare benefits would be limited to Australian citizens. Veterans are concerned about flow-on effects from the details on veteran care included in the federal budget. The financial blueprint includes the biggest investment in allied health provider fees in over 20 years, but also includes an expected $780 million in forecast savings measures, including a cap on the allied health services. Fair Care for Veterans spokesperson Kyle Goodman says they're worried about losing access to crucial help.
7: Allied health, which is physical rehab, mental health, so that's physiotherapy, exercise physiology, social workers, clinical psychologists, the list goes on.
5: RSL Australia says they've been assured there will be a way to seek support above the annual cap. Dermatologists say there's no need to put baby in the bath every day. Gabrielle Hodson has more.
4: While there's not a kid who doesn't love their bath time, experts from the Australasian College of Dermatologists say the daily ritual is a product of modern convenience, with many parents finding the book bath bed approach the easiest way to get children to sleep. They've told News Corp kids are getting overwashed in Australia, where around 20% suffer eczema and would benefit from less bathing as well as soap-free products. Some parents report bathing newborns as sporadically as every 10 days, cleaning with wipes and barrier cream.
5: Christian advocates are disappointed that the British government has again pledged to pass a law banning abusive conversion practices during the new parliamentary session. Church leaders warn that such a law could make sharing the gospel illegal. The Christian Institute says there are already robust protections in law against abuse and coercion. At the same time, the European Union has announced it will not outlaw conversion therapy, but will urge member states to do so. And an American Christian ministry that provides foster care services to victims of child trafficking will be compensated by an Ohio county that had excluded the charity from government funding. The county refused the funding because the Grace Haven ministry only hired Christian staff. It has now agreed to pay the charity $180,000 to cover legal fees and provide the funding. That's the latest news. Sport is next.
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5: To AFL, Brisbane coach Chris Fagan says Geelong's hunger was superior last night, but he's not going to overreact to one loss after going down to the Cats by 41 points at the Gabba. The Lions levelled the scores late in the second quarter before being outplayed for the rest of the night. Cats coach Chris Scott.
8: In the third quarter, when we put them under a little bit of more pressure going forward, won the ball around the middle, it's hard to do against that quality. And a few fell our way as well. And the modern game is such a game of momentum. When you have it, you've got to ride it, especially against a team like this, because you know they're always going to come back.
5: Charlie Curnow returns for the Swans tonight to face Collingwood, the Pies making four changes for the SCG clash. That's the latest Vision National News. I'm Naomi Millam.
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0: In the middle of our hectic schedules, it's easy to feel like we're just surviving the day. But as parents, we have a unique calling to build a lasting, thriving faith in our children's hearts. Hi, I'm Brett Ryan from Focus on the Family Australia. 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
3: With all the crazy stuff that's happening in our world, do you ever sit back and wonder if there's really anyone in charge of what's going on? Is there a bigger purpose to our lives? Let's take a look at two parts of the Bible for some answers. In Ezekiel 1, God showed the prophet a vision of enormous wheels turning in every direction. Above them was a throne, but Ezekiel wasn't too sure who was sitting on it. In the book of Revelation, the prophet John saw a similar scene, but in this vision, the identity of the one who sits on the throne is revealed. Right in the middle of the throne is the Lamb who was slain. When life feels uncertain, when you wonder if there's any purpose or meaning at all, remember who it is who sits on the throne, Jesus Christ, the Lamb of God. You can trust that He's got a purpose, even if you can't see what it is just yet.
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2: In this bulletin, Angus Taylor reveals his plan for the nation and veterans concerned about Labor's budget measures. With more, I'm Naomi Millam. The opposition leader is urging Australians to believe again after outlining an ambitious policy response. Angus Taylor has used his budget reply speech to announce a $22 billion plan to cut income taxes over the next 4 years. The coalition would also cap the country's migration rate to the pace of home building. Mr. Taylor has told Channel 9 it's a common sense plan.
3: What we're proposing here is each year the housing minister would say we've got so many houses that have been built, that means we can absorb this growth in population and that will set a cap on migration.
2: The Liberal leader also confirmed welfare benefits would be limited to Australian citizens. Veterans are concerned about flow-on effects from the details on veteran care included in the federal budget. The financial blueprint includes the biggest investment in allied health provider fees in over 20 years, but also includes an expected $780 million in forecast savings measures, including a cap on the allied health services. Fair Care for Veterans spokesperson Kyle Goodman says they're worried about losing access to crucial help.
4: Allied health, which is physical rehab, mental health, so that's physiotherapy, exercise physiology, social workers, clinical psychologists, the list goes on.
2: RSL Australia says they've been assured there will be a way to seek support above the annual cap. Dermatologists say there's no need to put baby in the bath every day. Gabrielle Hodson has more.
5: While there's not a kid who doesn't love their bath time, experts from the Australasian College of Dermatologists say the daily ritual is a product of modern convenience, with many parents finding the book bath bed approach the easiest way to get children to sleep. They've told News Corp kids are getting overwashed in Australia, where around 20% suffer eczema and would benefit from less bathing as well as soap-free products. Some parents report bathing newborns as sporadically as every 10 days, cleaning with wipes and barrier cream.
2: Christian advocates are disappointed that the British government has again pledged to pass a law banning abusive conversion practices during the new parliamentary session. Church leaders warn that such a law could make sharing the gospel illegal. The Christian Institute says there are already robust protections in law against abuse and coercion. At the same time, the European Union has announced it will not outlaw conversion therapy, but will urge member states to do so. And an American Christian ministry that provides foster care